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Right now, it's The Warning with Kerosene. 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

0: 95.5 KLAQ with Sabbath and Iron Man. I know Tom Morello is going to be appearing on Loudwire Nights later tonight. And, you know, that's one of the coolest things that he's gotten done, just to put on Black Sabbath's final show. And I know that's something that he holds near and dear to his heart. I'm Jenna Paulus. If concerts are near and dear to your heart, well, BMG wants to send you to see Breaking Benjamin in West Palm Beach, Florida. They'll be playing the Think Financial Amphitheater on October 20th. You'll get two tickets for the show, round-trip airfare for two-night hotel stay, and all you need to do is listen for the code words that we give out four times a day. We already gave out the code words earlier at around 10 a.m., 2:15, and 5:15, but coming up after 8 o'clock during Loudwire Nights, Chuck Armstrong will give you another code word, and of course, we'll give you a new batch of code words starting tomorrow at 10 a.m. Breaking Benjamin in Palm Beach, courtesy of BMG, brought to you by Hero Music, your local option for top new musical gear. I-10 at Geronimo and 1700 North Zaragoza. 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
1: Hey, it's Chuck with Loudwire Nights, and I cannot wait for tonight's show because we are hanging out with the one, the only, Tom Morello. We will be talking about the legacy of Rage Against the Machine. We'll be talking about brand new music from Tom, including his first ever solo rock album that's coming out in just a few weeks. We will also talk about Back to the Beginning and what it was like putting on that tribute to Ozzy and Sabbath. We'll

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0: 95.5 KLAQ. I'm Jet Napolis with a little Aerosmith right there. And we're going to walk into Loudwire Nights just a little bit. That's coming up tonight at 7 o'clock. Chuck Armstrong, he had Chris Shaw of Memo PST on the show last night. Well, he's got another special guest on tonight's show, Tom Morello, talking all about the new music that's out, the new album, the passing of his legendary mother, and much, much more. Chuck's Fight Club, it's all about Break Benjamin this week. We're going to have a little stuff off of Dear Agony for tonight's show. And don't forget, he's got your next Break of Benjamin code word also at 8 o'clock. Of course, he's a huge Metallica fan. He's got Mission Metallica coming up at 10 o'clock. And we'll have another Break of Benjamin song to play for the nightcap, going back to their very first album for that one. That's up at 11 o'clock. Loudwire Night starts at 7. 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

95.5 KLAQ. We were asking about go-to karaoke songs. Mondo says, Chevelle, Send the Pain Below, Deftones. Just Deftones in general. Those are some of his go-to songs. And those are all great classics, too. Let us know what your favorite go-to karaoke song is through the KLAQ mobile app. I think a buddy of mine would pick this band, From Ashes to New, my buddy Kiko. Getting huge into these guys. He wanted to hear something off of the new album, Reflections. This is Die For You, and this is for you, Kiko. It's

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Paso's Best Rock 95.5 The Q. That'll do it for me, Daniel Paulus. I shall be returning tomorrow at 2 o'clock. We'll have more Breaking Benjamin Code Words starting again at 10 a.m. tomorrow. But don't forget, Chuck Armstrong, he's got another code word tonight just after 8 o'clock. Leaving you with Shinedown, it's Killing Fields on The Q. Welcome to The Q.

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5: All right, man, as we get through this week, as we enter into this Wednesday night officially, I'm very happy to say that we will not be alone tonight, man. The one, the only, Tom Morello. He is going to be hanging out with us coming up very, very soon. Talking about, well, we'll be talking about everything, man. We'll be talking about the recent passing of his mother and just what that life has meant to him and how he's carrying her legacy on. We're going to be talking about new music from him. We're going to be talking about a new festival that he's putting together. We're going to be talking about the festival he put together last year, Back to the Beginning, paying tribute to Ozzy and Black Sabbath. We will be talking about all of it with Tom Morello coming up. I will also get you tonight's code word for that trip to West Palm Beach to see Breaking Benjamin. That code word's coming up in just about an hour. So let's do what we do, man. Let's get going. Loudwire Nights is on.

0: It's Loudwire Nights. That is Motley Crue and Home Sweet Home. Before that, the latest from The Warning, Kerosene. That's going to be on their new album, Everything's Falling, that is coming out at the end of this month, which, if you can believe it, is next week. Next Friday, August 28th, we will have our hands on that new album. And very happy to say that just a couple of days before that, we're going to be hanging out with the three sisters of The Warning, diving deep into that album, diving deep into everything going on in their world. They'll be on the show 1 week from tonight, man. I can't wait for that. Right now, I'm going to take a quick break. When I get back, well, we've got our own special guest tonight, Tom Morello. He is on the show right after this. 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
10: Well, hanging with us tonight is the one and only Tom Morello. Tom, man, always good to have you on the show.
11: Always happy to be here.
10: So, listen, before we get started, I just have to say, man, I'm sorry that you lost your mother, the great Mary Morello, this year. I've greatly appreciated your tributes to her online, and even more so, man, this tribute to her with the Mary Morello Memorial Project.
11: Yeah, well, thank you very much. My mom lived 102 years of humbleness and great purpose. And she will be very, very missed. But the Mary Morello Memorial Project, she was involved in a lot of organization, human rights organizations, soup kitchens, you know, from international stuff to domestically. For 102 years, she always stood up for those on the lowest rungs of the ladder. And so the Mary Morello Memorial Project, you can find it at tommorello.com or online. If you want to donate to that, we are distributing that money to the organizations that she stood shoulder to shoulder with. But very importantly, in keeping with my mom's ethos, you don't have to donate a single flipping dime, because what we're asking people to do is sometime between now and October 1st, which would have been my mom's 103rd birthday, to just commit an act of service, volunteer somewhere, read to someone, kids in the hospital, walk a picket line, write a letter to the editor, create some protest art or music, throw a brick, do as Mary did and something in your lifetime to help echo the memory of hers.
10: I love that, man. Yeah, and I know that, you know, the man you are and the music you make and the things you fight for, they are rooted very deeply in the person that she was.
11: Yeah, and not to underestimate the fact that she was the only mom in my hometown that allowed my band to practice in their basement, or we would certainly not be talking today. Not been gracious enough to let my noisy, cacophonous punk rock band play in her basement. So.
10: Well, I know you will be doing a few different acts of service, of care before October 1st, but one being, you mentioned maybe make some music before October 1st. You're releasing your album, Everyone Gets Everything They Want, on September 25th, and this is a big one, man, because it's your first solo album. I mean, you've released so many albums, but it's your first solo rock. Okay,
11: my first solo rock album, which is an important distinction, because I've made Rage records, I've made Audio Slave records, Prophets of Rage records, Bruce Springsteen records, you know, and then the records that have had my name on it have always been predominantly collaborative affairs, you know, whether it's more Americana or whether it's more electronic. But this is the first fastball down the middle. Huge riff rock Tom Morello solo album. It'll be the 22nd record of my career, but it really feels very much to me like the feeling I had with the first Rage record, like the feeling I had with the first Audio Slave record, where you're kind of like on the dawn of some big ass rock that you know, is rising to meet the day, and something that's so artistically satisfying. I actually got to play the full record for my mom before she passed, and you know, she always was very

0: unfiltered in her comments about my music through the years. And I said, what do you think, Mom? She goes, it's good. And I'm like, I'll take it.
1: I love it, man. Tom Morello, thank you so much for being here. We're just getting started. Plenty more with Tom coming up right now. It is the latest from Greta Van Fleet. This one is called Play Your Games. 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

It's Loudwire Nights. We're hanging out with Tom Morello. And, you know, man, you just kind of mentioned the legacy of the bands you've been part of, obviously, Rage Against the Machine and Audioslave. But as you're gearing up for the release of your debut solo rock album, your first ever solo rock album, you've released so many other albums.

0: You know, I've got some great jams that I've played with Bruce Springsteen. We play those. We pay tribute to Chris Cornell with some of those Audioslave songs. I do these instrumental Rage Against the Machine medleys that, like, the world, that music is so in people's hearts and is so needed, like, at this time. And then interspersed with my own songs as well. And I've really, with this record, tried to kind of channel that energy. Like, this is, always have been a little bit more compartmentalizing with myself. Like, here's a folk album, or here's a Prophets of Rage record. And here is sort of the totality of what I do best, which is write big-ass riffs, play solos that sound like R2-D2, have a point of view that is anti-racist, anti-fascist.
1: Yes.
0: And, you know, and like really maximizing, you know, it's like Morello maxing, you know, on this record of all the things that I do best. Also, while it is a solo record, there are a couple of guests. Beartooth is on this, Serge Tankian of Serge.
1: For sure.
0: From System of a Down, Kneecap, the Irish rappers, and my secret weapon, which is my 15-year-old son, Roman. Yes. Morello, is a collaborator on about five of these songs.
1: Which is amazing. And I know how excited you've been to, you know, to really collaborate with him. What does that look like? Like, are you guys just hanging out and you just start jamming? Do you try to make it a little more official?
0: Well,
1: like,
0: I can tell you what I do is I poach his riffs. That's what I do. Is I listen at his bedroom door. I did it last night. Last night he was playing it. And I'm like, okay, send me that one. and I got a little riff folder that's got my stuff in it, his stuff in it. And then when it's time to write songs, honestly, it's the best riff wins. You know what I mean? Like, he wrote the riff to Adjourn It, which is the song with Serge Tankian.
1: Yeah,
0: he wrote the riff to Date Night, which is the current single. You know, he wrote the riff to the Venom, the song in the movie Venom. Like, he's got enough of that Morellian riff DNA that sometimes I go, shit, I wish I wrote that one. But the good news is,
1: you contributed. Is,
0: you know, yeah. I tell him, I'm going to keep your electricity on.
1: The ultimate flex. I love that, man. Tom Morello, thank you for being here. We're going to keep chatting, and we will hear your new song, Date Night, all coming up before the end of this hour. Right now, it's Aerosmith. It's Loudwire Nights.

0: 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That is Blackstone Cherry and their latest. That song is called Deep. My name is Chuck, and I'm going to take a quick break because when I get back, we will be hanging out with tonight's special guest, Tom Morello.
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1: Finally, Tom Holland's Spider-Man workout is going viral, and people are quickly discovering that being Spider-Man is a lot harder than it looks. 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
7: Huge thanks to Tom Morello for joining us tonight. It is always such a pleasure having you on the show, man, diving into everything that you've got going on. And you know, tonight we're talking about new music, your first ever solo rock album that's coming out. We've got a lot more to talk about, too. But, you know, when we talk about your solo music these days, we can't talk about it. And we've already touched on your son, Roman, being part of this. And I'm curious, did Roman just fall in love with this, man? Because obviously, he grew up surrounded by it with you as his dad. But, you know, listen, you know it. I know it. People listening know it. Just because your dad does something, that doesn't mean you're going to do it.
8: Zero interest for the longest time. Zero interest. There were two things that kind of sparked. One was during the pandemic. And he liked Led Zeppelin a little. So during the pandemic when, you know, there's always instruments around, but neither of my kids were very interested. But I knew he liked Led Zeppelin. So I tried like sort of a Jedi mind trick on him in the middle of like, going to school on Zoom and playing Fortnite or whatever. I said, give me 5 minutes and I'll teach you the first three notes of Stairway to Heaven. And he looked at me, he said, I'll give you four. I'm like, okay, I'll take it. So in four minutes, you know, I could teach pretty much anyone the first three notes of Stairway to Heaven, right? Right. So then the next day I said, give me another 4 minutes, I'll teach you the next. And so we know the first six notes of Stairway to Heaven. And the third day he asked me and I was like, got the hook in him. But then it really wasn't until in 2022 when both my kids came out on the Rage Against the Machine tour and they, you know, they saw 19 Rage shows. And I think that's where they didn't really even know kind of what I did for a living. Cause I wanted to be their dad and like the little league guy, not the rock guy. And so their first experience to like what dad that they saw, I'm like just the guy that sleeps in late. And so their first experience was, you know, the Rage tour in 2022. And that's when he started pulling the guitar out a lot.
7: Oh, man. I love that. I get it, man. That'll music will do that. You know, live music will do that. And Rage will do that for sure, man. Yeah. You mentioned, you know, his riff is the Date Night riff. And that's the latest song from this new album. And dude, you are no stranger to covering big topics, heavy topics and songs. But this is a pretty big one, man. Can you take us into this?
8: Sure. Well, this is a story that I always thought should have been made into a movie. And, you know, eventually, I mean, at this point in my life, like, I'm not waiting around for somebody to make the movie. I'm going to write the song and put it out as a single. Date Night is a story of three Dutch teenage girls during World War II who lured Nazi officers into the woods and killed them. They were part of the partisan resistance against the Nazi occupation. They bombed bridges and trains. They helped Jewish children escape persecution. And they were a thorn in the Nazi side. Two of them survived the war, lived to a ripe old age. The youngest one, Hanni Schaft, was captured, tortured, and murdered by the Nazis, but never snitched on her girls. And I wanted to write a song for them. So it's called Date Night. And it's it's an homage to all those who stand up to fascist authority.
7: Let's hear it, man. This is the brand new song from Tom Morello. This is called Date Night. We'll keep chatting with Tom in the next hour. It's Loudwire Nights.

0: It's Loud Bar Nights, and coming up in this hour, we'll keep chatting with Tom Morello, our very special guest tonight. And here in just a couple of songs, I'm going to get you the code word for that trip to West Palm Beach to see Breaking Benjamin. But right now, man, we got to get into this week's Fight Club. And yes, it is all about Breaking Ben as we duke it out between two of their best albums, Dear Agony versus Phobia. Open up the Loudwire app, tap that button that says Chuck's Fight Club, get those votes in, and let's see which album comes out on top Friday night. Tonight, we're going to be spending a little bit of time with Dear Agony that came out in 2009.
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0: Cloudwire Knights, yes, we just played a song by Dio, so you know what that means.
1: All hail Dio.
0: All hail Dio. My name is Chuck. It is time for tonight's code word for that trip to West Palm Beach, Florida, to see Breaking Benjamin, Chevelle, and Starset. You and a buddy, you will fly to Palm Beach. You'll get put up in a hotel. You'll get a pair of tickets to see this show. All you got to do is open up the Loudwire app, tap that button that says Breaking Ben, and get entered to win. And if you put in tonight's code word, it's going to get you that much closer to scoring this trip, man. The code word tonight, yellow. Y-E-L-L-O-W, yellow. Drop that in the app, and good luck. While you do that, I'm going to take a quick break, because when I get back, Tom Morello, he's back on the show.
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4: 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I was in the United States Navy, and I served overseas in the Middle East and Africa. 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
14: Huge thanks to Tom Morello for hanging with us tonight and, you know, celebrating new music, man, the upcoming release of your first ever solo rock album and your latest song called Date Night. And, you know, you're working so closely with your son, Roman. I'm curious, do you take Roman's riff and you apply it to a song like this? Do you and him, do you guys talk through the kind of like the lyrics and the story behind this too?
15: A little bit. That's pretty much in my hands, but I will tell it is collaborative because, you know, one thing that we share is strong opinions about music. And so when I first play, he made a very important suggestion, this one, which greatly enhanced the song. So when I first played him the song, I had kind of put like a double time beat to it. And in his mind, it was like a slower, heavier, real like Sabbath-y groove that he was imagining. And I said, dude, you just got to trust me on this one. The song's a banger and this is how I like it. And he just nagged me about it. And so finally I was like, okay, let's see what it's like. Let's throw your big Sabbath riff thing on at the end. And it was fucking awesome.
14: Nice.
15: And I'm like, you know what? You were right about that one. So it was an important contribution to it. I got to say, I really love, you know, first of all, with my backup band, the Freedom Fighter Orchestra, has just been fantastic. But love collaborating with my son, in part because, you know, one, he's been stealing the show lately, and it's nice to have a foil on stage that you can like really sort of count on. But also, if we disagree, I can always just send him to his room.
14: That's right, man. Simple as that. You haven't been able to do that throughout your career, but now you can.
15: No. I know that every guitar player in every band has wished that at some point.
14: That's right. Well, yeah, and man, shout out to that band. I got to see you guys at Rocklahoma last year.
15: Oh, cool.
14: Man, that was just, you know, such an incredible show. And like you said, playing this, you know, just this wide, wide range of music that you've been part of. And I loved it because, you know, we're there in the middle of Oklahoma.
15: Yes.
14: And you could have preconceived notions about the middle of Oklahoma and what that might be. When you play those instrumental rage songs, when you play your songs, when you play everything that you've been part of, I mean, the crowd is just electric. And there's nothing like it, man.
15: Yeah, I've never had more fun playing live music and never had more fun making records than I am right now. You know, I always aim, this is something that, you know, I've spent a lot of time, you know, playing shows with Bruce Springsteen, something that he has very much too that we share is I always think tonight's show is going to be the best show. You know, and then you try to top that one tomorrow. And same with each guitar solo, same with each record. It's like there are a lot of, you know, like great records in my catalog. But when I go and see them, I'm not like intimidated by them. I'm like, okay, well, let's try to top those jams. You know what I mean? And make music that is, I think the key to that, the North Star that's always guided that music is it's authentic. I was in a band before Rage Against the Machine called Lockup, had a deal on Geffen Records, and we were trying to be popular and we were trying to be famous, and that was the goal, and we listened to what people told us. And, you know, like the producer, I had some sort of weird guitar

0: sounds that I liked. And he said, don't do that stuff because there's nothing like that on the radio. And I was like, well, that's kind of what I like to do. But, you know, you're an expert. These are the experts. And so, you know, when that band, you know, broke up, I was not a youngster. I was 26, 27 years old. I had had my grab at the brass ring. I knew I was never going to be a rock star. I was never going to make albums, but I was still a musician. So I made a solemn vow that I was never going to play another note of music that I didn't believe in. And that's when I started writing the riffs that would comprise, you know, music on the Rage Against the Machine record. And, you know, like, so that from that day, like, I learned my lesson young. And so whether it's an acoustic record, whether it's an electronic influence record, a collaborative record, or my first solo rock record, it's like it always just comes from the heart. And you are welcome on that journey. You don't have to be a part of that journey. You know, one thing that has been consistent, though, from that day to this is I make anti-racist songs for anti-racists, and I make anti-fascist songs for anti-fascist. And on this Date Night song, I made an anti-Nazi song.
1: Come on.
0: Anti-Nazis. And, you know, so throughout this career, the music is kind of a which side are you on? And if some of that bothers you, then look in the mirror and do the math.
1: There you go, man. Tom Morello, thank you for being here. We'll keep chatting. Coming up right now, it's the latest from Let Down. This one is called Do It For The Love. It's Loudwire Nights.

0: about our nights. A little Rage Against the Machine for you as we jump back into this conversation with tonight's special guest, Tom Morello. And, you know, Tom, you are staying busy this year, man. Obviously, the September 25th release of your album, Everyone Gets Everything They Want. But also, on October 3rd, not long after that album comes out, you're organizing the Power to the People Festival in D.C. You've become quite the festival organizer, man.
1: Yeah, well, the Back to the Beginning Festival with, you know, Ozzy and Sabbath, you know, a year ago, I had a great time doing that and felt like, you know, it was a lot of hard work, but it was a very, very meaningful day. We're going to try to do the same with Power to the People Festival. Foo Fighters, Bruce Springsteen, Dave Matthews, Public Enemy, Cypress Hill, Dropkick Murphys, Jack Black, DMC of Run DMC, Killer Mike, Joan Baez, and some surprise guests that'll blow your mind. And the idea is to create on one day, whereas the Sabbath show was a show to celebrate the music, lives, and legacy of Ozzy Osbourne and Black Sabbath. This Power of the People show is a show to try to save a sinking democracy.

0: and, you know, a celebration of resistance and a celebrate, you know, mosh pits for both the pit and for your mind.
1: I love that, man. Tom Morello, thank you for being here, and thank you for talking about this Power to the People Festival in D.C. coming up on October 3rd. And of course, before this hour wraps up, I want to talk to you about Back to the Beginning. Right now, it's AC/DC. 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

0: 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That one is called Gone, Gone, Gone. I'm going to take a quick one. When I get back, we wrap things up with tonight's special guest, Tom Morello. And we're going to get into what it was like being part of Back to the Beginning.
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3: Finally, Tom Holland's Spider-Man workout is going viral, and people are quickly discovering that being Spider-Man is a lot harder than it looks. 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
10: One final time tonight, let me just say a huge thank you to Tom Morello for hanging with us as we get ready for the release of your first ever solo rock album, Everyone Gets Everything They Want, out on September 25th. As, of course, we pay tribute to your mother who recently passed away and her legacy and how you're carrying on that legacy. As we get ready for this festival you're putting together on October 3rd, Power to the People, that's taking place in D.C. And now, do you know, just as we wrap up, we gotta talk about Back to the Beginning. And, you know, I was there. I mean, we've talked about that, man. But it's hard to believe that it's already been over a year since that.
11: It is.
10: And of course, since we lost Ozzy. But
11: yeah,
10: I'm curious, man, like when you think about that day and, you know, I know how grand it was. I know how important it was and all of that. And you've talked about that. And there's no question that you succeeded in making it the most important, you know, heavy metal moment, event, festival, whatever you want to call it, in history. And the world took notice of that. But when you think about that now, over a year later, is there like a, it doesn't have to be the best or your most favorite, but just a singular moment that pops in your head and you're like, man, I can't believe we did that.
12: Yeah. Well, there were quite a few, you know, from smaller moments, like when Jakey Lee showed up and like was great that rehearsal and everybody cheered and kind of cried, to, you know, Ozzy's, you know, Ozzy actually came to the after party. The last thing Ozzy ever said to me, which was, "Where's Sharon? I want to get the fuck out of here."
10: That's right. You know? Yes.
12: So funny stuff like that. But for me, like the it was sort of a two for greatest moment. One was we had finished three days. Everybody was jet lagged. We had these 12-hour days of rehearsals for the super groups. We had just finished on the last day. We're gonna have sound check the next day, everybody's gonna sound check the next day. But as we're just getting ready to go back to the hotel, someone says, "Black Sabbath is sound checking. Would you like to go watch?" And I'm like, "Yes, I would like to go watch." So it's just about 12 of us. It's me, Steven Tyler, Nuno Betancourt, my son Roman, and like five or six other people, maybe Scotty, and like five or six other people in Birmingham Stadium as like the sun is setting and they're playing War Pigs. Mm. And it's like a private War Pigs concert, the second to last time they will ever play that song, you know? And at the end of it, we were just screaming and going crazy. I thought they must have thought we were like nutty, like janitors in the back. But then cut to on show day, many of those same people standing at the side of the stage watching the last time they were going to play it during the whoa. And then just... Yeah, everybody, you know, not a dry eye in the house, just celebrating these great lives and this great legacy.
10: Man, I just got goosebumps head to toe, man. It was, I'll never forget it. I think about it every day. I can't imagine how you think about it, man. But what an amazing thing, man. And we actually had Jack on the show just a couple of months ago and talking about it and talking about his dad. And he too mentioned soundcheck and just what a uniquely relaxed experience that was. Yeah. So I love hearing shared experiences like that. Tom, man, thank you so much for hanging tonight. Congrats on the release of this new song, Date Night, on this new solo, your first ever solo rock album, Everyone Gets Everything They Want, out on September 25th. Listeners, get everything you need at TomMorello.com. We'll, of course, keep you posted here, too. But, Tom, always a pleasure. Hopefully we can do this again soon, man.
12: I appreciate it. Thank you very much for your thoughtful questioning.

Alice in Chains. It's Loudwire Nights. My name is Chuck. The number here is 844-205-LOUD, 844-205-5683. Anything you need, man, I am here for it. You can always send me a text in the Loudwire app, too. Coming up in this hour, man, we're going to get that new one from Poppy and Papa Roach right now. It's time for some Breaking Benjamin. But before we hear it, I got to remind you, you can enter to win a shot at a trip to West Palm Beach to see Breaking Ben in October. And I can't think of a whole lot of places I'd rather be in October than West Palm Beach, Florida. 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Tonight's code word, yellow, Y-E-L-L-O-W. Here's the new one for Breaking Ben. This is Something Wicked. 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
0: Long live Ozzy. Man, we had Tom Morello on the show for the first couple of hours talking all about his new music, but also we spent a little bit of time talking about Back to the Beginning and just what it was like for him to be the musical director and all of that. And he said one of his favorite memories was soundcheck the night before Back to the Beginning, where he got to hear Black Sabbath play War Pigs. And it gave me goosebumps when he said it, but that was the second to last time that they would ever play War Pigs on that stage, on a stage together. Because the next day they played War Pigs, they opened their set at Back to the Beginning with War Pigs, and then that was it, man. That was it. Long live Ozzy. I'm going to take a quick break. When I get back, we've got the new one from P. Roach.

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1: Architects, it's Loudwire Nights. And listen, I told you we'd check in on the tour schedule for GNR. And so we got to do that, man. They have already played a ton of shows throughout this year all over the world. And they're here in the States, man. Right now, they are in Kansas City. Here in a few nights, they'll be in Vegas. They're going to be up in Canada for a couple of nights. And then when September hits, San Diego, Pasadena, Arlington, Texas, Ridgedale, Missouri, San Antonio, Texas. They wrap things up on September 19th in Atlanta, Georgia. So if you haven't seen them yet, there are still some dates. You might have to road trip. But listen, it's out there. So get the full schedule, ticket information, everything you need at loudwire.com.

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0: Man is a lot harder than it looks. Holland previously revealed that he does a CrossFit workout called Cindy. 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
11: Right around the corner, we jump into Mission Metallica, three songs back to back to back, and we will go from the debut album to their most recent album and a little bit in between, man. 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Right now, it's Poppy and Time Will Tell. 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
3: We are just about 42 days away from Metallica kicking off their residency at the Sphere in Las Vegas. It is going to be the coolest residency at the Sphere. 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And they're going to be taking over for a long time. 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I can tell you this, that thing sold out fast, but you know, that doesn't mean you can't find tickets elsewhere. I just got to tell you, be careful where you buy them, who you buy them from. Make sure it is completely legit. These tickets are not cheap, but it will be worth it because, one, Metallica puts on one of the best live shows around today. Two, this is the coolest music venue in the world. So you get to see Metallica in the Sphere. So, you know, again, whatever you got to do, it's probably going to be worth it. But just be careful, man. Make sure you don't get scammed. Make sure you don't get taken advantage of or anything like that. I can't wait for it, man, and we will be prepping for it throughout these next 42 days, man, getting ready for Metallica at the Sphere. Right now, we kick off Mission Metallica as we go to 72 seasons. 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

0: 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My name is Chuck. I'm going to take a quick break. When I get back, we've got the new one from Shinedown.
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6: Coming up in this hour, we'll get that new one from Marilyn Manson. We'll also hear from Godsmack and Van Halen. But right now, from their latest album, 8, this is Shinedown and Young Again. 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

Godsmack, it's Loudwire Nights. They're gearing up to take part in the 20th anniversary of Rocklahoma coming up over Labor Day weekend, man. 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Papa Roach, they're headlining Saturday night. And then the Almighty Slayer are closing things out on Sunday, man. 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

0: 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My name is Chuck. The number here is 844-205-LOUD, 844-205-5683. I'm going to take a quick one when I get back. The latest from Marilyn Manson.
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2: Finally, Tom Holland's Spider-Man workout is going viral, and people are quickly discovering that being Spider-Man is a lot harder than it looks. 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
8: Marilyn Manson released his new album last week, album number 13, man. 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Right now, the new one from Manson. 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

STP, it's Loudwire Nights. My name is Chuck. We're in the final hour of this Wednesday night, man, getting us a little bit closer to the weekend. Always a good feeling. If you are working right now, man, thank you for doing what you do. Thank you for working the graveyard shift, the late shift, the overnight shift, the third shift, whatever you call it, man. I know how difficult it can be sometimes. And so thank you. Thank you, thank you. And thanks for bringing Loudwire along with you, man. Hopefully a little bit of rock and roll makes your night go by just that much quicker, man. Just a little bit smoother. Coming up in this final hour, I will remind you how you can win a trip to West Palm Beach to see Breaking Ben. We will hear the latest from Foo Fighters and Theory of a Dead Man right now. Crank it up, because this one gets loud. It's new music from Nickelback. It's called Rattle the Cage. It's Loudwire Nights.

0: Zeppelin, it's Loudwire Nights. My name is Chuck. If you need anything at all, man, you can always send me a text in the Loudwire app. Just open up the app, tap that message icon in the top right of the screen, and it's as simple as that. And also in the app, you can get entered to win a trip to see Breaking Ben in West Palm Beach, Florida. I'm going to get you more details and a code word that will increase your chances of winning, but you can go ahead, start the process, start getting entered to win right now. While you do that, I'm going to take a quick break. 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

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It's Loud Wire Nights. That is called A Window, and you'll find it on their latest album, Your Favorite Toy. Right now, it's Bon Jovi. 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

0: Hardy and Jack, it's Loudwire Nights. Man, I was so happy to hear that Hardy will be playing Sturgis next year. It's going to be the 87th annual Sturgis Motorcycle Rally, and Hardy will be taking the stage at the world's biggest biker bar, the Full Throttle Saloon, in August of next year. That's going to be an absolutely massive show, man, and hopefully, I'll be back in Sturgis next year for it. I'm going to take a quick break. When I get back, we will lift a nightcap up tonight celebrating Breaking Ben, and I'll get you that code word that will increase your chances of winning a trip to see them in Florida in just a couple of months.
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3: Finally, Tom Holland's Spider-Man workout is going viral, and people are quickly discovering that being Spider-Man is a lot harder than it looks. 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
1: 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But tonight's code word is yellow. Y-E-L-L-O-W, yellow. Drop that in the app. Good luck. Here's your nightcap going back to the debut album from Breaking Ben. This is Polyamorous. Cheers to you. I'll see you tomorrow night, man. It's Loudwire Nights.

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1: Finally, Tom Holland's Spider-Man workout is going viral, and people are quickly discovering that being Spider-Man is a lot harder than it looks. 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

just another late night hanging out with Axel, Noodles, Dave, and you. 95.5 KLAQ. 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
1: Finally, Tom Holland's Spider-Man workout is going viral, and people are quickly discovering that being Spider-Man is a lot harder than it looks. Holland previously revealed that he does a CrossFit workout called Cindy. 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
1: Finally, Tom Holland's Spider-Man workout is going viral, and people are quickly discovering that being Spider-Man is a lot harder than it looks. Holland previously revealed that he does a CrossFit workout called Cindy. 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
1: Finally, Tom Holland's Spider-Man workout is going viral, and people are quickly discovering that being Spider-Man is a lot harder than it looks. 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
19: All right, thank you, Paul Turner. Good morning. Thank you for joining us. Thank you, everybody. And welcome to the Buzz Adams Morning Show for this Thursday morning, August the 20th. Not quite the weekend, but some people consider it the pre-kend, so keep that in mind. We've got a lot coming up on the show today, including random facts for you. Somebody pointed out we hadn't done three random facts for a few days, so we'll get to that as requested. And comedian Brian Scalaro, who appears at the El Paso comic strip starting tonight, Brian is going to come in. One of the comics that we've known for years and years, and very funny, from New York City. You can go out and see Brian Scalaro, who you'll probably, he's a guy who's been in so many shows, just kind of as guest characters. There's a good chance you'll recognize Brian Scalaro too when you see him. So he's coming by a bit later. Joanna Barb is going to have the Hollywood Cheese Me. That comes up in just about an hour. So, Joanna, how about a quick preview of what's going on with the Hollywood Cheese Me?
20: Okay, well, the MTV VMA nominations came out the other day, and you were surprised that
19: Madonna got more. I didn't know Madonna was really doing anything except, like, the oldie circuit.
20: The oldie circuit?
19: Well, yeah, I didn't know she was putting out, like,
20: you'd be
19: topical
20: surprised.
19: Topical music.
20: Madge still be working.
19: All right.
20: However,
19: good for her. God bless her.
20: The VMAs have now scrapped a long-running category that affects a lot of us. But at this point, I think we all were saying, yeah, that category was long gone. A long time ago.
19: Are you just going to tease it like that?
20: Yes, this is called a
19: tease. And I
20: got to
19: listen an hour from now?
20: Yeah, this is called a tease.
19: It is. You're right. Effective.
20: Thank you.
19: I've been working on my 10 out of 10. That's, you're becoming the...
20: I'm a tease, huh?
19: Yeah, the tease queen.
21: What's up, Buzz?
19: Hey, Danny, how you doing? Danny Pedroza's here. Very good. There's a story going on in El Paso that's in the national headlines, and I don't know if you've heard anything about this yet. Maybe Steve Kaplowitz will have some special insight. A coach with the San Diego Padres organization, who specifically works with players in their minor league program, was detained by ICE at El Paso Airport. Oswald Perella is a San Diego Padres catching coordinator, mostly working with players in the minor leagues. If you don't know this, the El Paso Chihuahuas are the AAA affiliate.
20: Right.

0: of the San Diego Padres. So the very next step up before a player gets to the Padres is they go through El Paso. It doesn't say anything about if he was here working with the El Paso Chihuahuas, if this was a connector, if he had been in El Paso. I'm not seeing anything about that. But so Oswaldo Perella was taken into custody at El Paso International Airport while traveling home to Arizona. It says from a work assignment with the Pod. Oh, yeah, here you go. The Padres AAA affiliate, the El Paso Chihuahua. So he had been down here working with the Chihuahua.
1: It makes sense that he would have to be going back and forth, right?
0: The Department of Homeland Security says that the coach is a Venezuelan national, entered the U.S. legally in 2014, but overstayed his permission to remain, which expired 2018. The family, however, says that he fled persecution from the Venezuelan regime and had a pending asylum application. His brother presented documentation that seems to be a work permit issued in 2024 that's valid through 2029. Perella has lived for over a decade in the U.S., lives with his wife and their three children in Arizona. So San Diego's only a brief statement, said they're aware of the situation and are actively gathering information, but declined further comment. As it stands as of this morning, Perella remains in ICE custody in El Paso pending formal removal proceedings.
1: Right.
0: So there's a lot there.
1: That was direct from, I think, the DHS's tweet. Their Twitter account said that directly. They did put, nobody is above the law, and he will remain in ICE custody pending removal.
0: Okay. His family is saying, no, he's got all his documentation and paperwork. Right. So we'll see what happens in the coming days or weeks. And maybe Steve even has some special insight into it.
1: Sure, yeah.
0: So that's coming up a little bit later. Let's get a look at El Paso weather. 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We're going to include the weekend in here because it's already so close. So starting with today, triple digits. And we can say that pretty confidently. For the next week, through the weekend, through all of next week, we're going to top 100 for high temperatures, 103 today. Partly cloudy and light winds. Tomorrow is going to be 103 again. We're going to see more, not seeing much in the way of rain for the rest of the week or the weekend. So all of this is, you know, looking like it's going to shape up pretty bone dry. Let's just cut right to it. Sunny every day this weekend and 100 degrees plus. And that trend is going to continue through next week. Oh. That's about all I have to tell you. That's the Golfer's Forecast brought to you by Painted Dunes Desert Golf Course. 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You could do that at 821-2122 for Painted Dunes Desert Golf Course. Let's take a quick break. We'll have today in sound clips on the way in just a few minutes. We'll have that ready to go as soon as we come back.
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0: Good morning, everybody. Thank you for joining us today. It is National Radio Day. Hey, it is National Radio Day.
1: All right.
0: I looked up some kind of interesting statistics about radio. Apparently, people are still listening, like on a daily basis.
1: Thank you so much.
0: Do you ever have that awkward moment when you meet somebody, and they may even recognize your name? They may go like, Joanna, are you still working at the radio station?
1: Uh-huh.
0: Are there still radio stations?
1: I've had the where I tell them, oh, I work in radio, and they go, radio still exists?
0: Yeah.
1: Yes.
0: Let me tell you, don't let that get you down, because I've been hearing that since the 80s. When I said, I want to be on the radio. Oh, that's a dead medium. They were saying that back in 1985. Well, because MTV had come on a few years before. It's like, who
1: video needs killed
0: to,
1: the radio star.
0: You can't watch MTV in your car, for one thing. True. People found out.
2: But you think also because people were buying CDs maybe at that point? Or...
0: You know, maybe at that point, I don't think most people had a concept of what the internet was going to be.
2: Yeah.
0: Just that something big was kind of coming down the pike. The point is, guys, kids, is
2: we're still here.
0: We are. And I got some statistics that prove that radio is a pretty integral part of people's lives. Mm. So I'd like to bust those out on you coming up a little bit later. I'd get double takes when I'd say, yeah, you know, I'm in the communications department, but I'm really interested in radio. Radio. So I've been saying it for a long, long time. Loudwire Nights tonight. We got special guest in from Living Color, Corey Glover and Michael Sanders. We're going to talk about their work together with a band called One Tribe Nation. Corey Glover will talk about Living Color, of course. Not to be confused with In Living Color. What's possibly confusing was the band Living Color and the TV
1: and the show
0: In Living Color came out at, you know, pretty close to the same time. And I think there might have even been lawsuits back and forth about who got to call themselves Living Color. It is a birthday for one of the great vocalists and frontmen in the history of rock. Happy birthday, Robert Plant. So we'll have plenty of Zeppelin for you tonight on Loudwire Nights, probably throughout the day. The code word for the trip to see Breaking Benjamin in Florida, that's going to be in the 8 o'clock hour. And then 10 o'clock, Mission Metallica. You know, that's when we stop briefly. Well, we don't stop. We just keep playing music, but it's all Metallica. 10 o'clock, three in a row from Metallica every weeknight. Loudwire Night starts at 7, goes till midnight. It's brought to you by The Rockin' Bar on Dyer Street in Central El Paso. The Rockin' Bar voted best happy hour. Let's go ahead and get things started with our first look at news this morning.
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0: All of the day's news with the accompanying sound bites and actualities. We're first going to start with an aircraft crash. And I say aircraft because it was a police helicopter collided with a small airplane. This happened in Pennsylvania. The helicopter was a Pennsylvania State Police helicopter. It collided with a small airplane near the Carlisle Airport.

0: According to the FAA and state officials in Pennsylvania, the Cessna 150 airplane and the Bell 407 helicopter collided around 7:50 p.m. local time. Two people were aboard the helicopter, while the number of the people on the plane was not immediately known. The airport there in Carlisle is an uncontrolled field, meaning it has no air traffic control tower. I didn't know that was a thing. You could just be flying in.
1: I thought how did they communicate?
0: Well,
1: or
0: planes and helicopters coordinate their movements on a shared radio frequency. The National Transportation Safety Board will lead the investigation into the crash. Here is from a press conference last night. A report confirming that the pilot involved in the plane crash did not survive, so we have at least one dead.
2: The one known occupant of the Cessna 150 did not survive the crash. We're not prepared to release information on that individual yet, pending notification of next of kin.
0: Okay. It did not say whether or not there were more passengers on board than just the pilot, but the pilot's deceased. Here's Pennsylvania Governor Josh Shapiro praising Pennsylvania State Police troopers who were injured in the line of duty.
3: Two of those heroes, two Pennsylvania State troopers, Corporal Bryce Corman and Trooper Jason Mills, while injured, are going to be okay.
0: All right, okay. So, you know, tragic story, but could have been much worse, it sounds like. You know the MyPillow guy, Mike Lindell?
1: Yeah.
0: MyPillow. He ran for governor of Minnesota and didn't win.
1: Oof,
0: so,
1: yeah. You
0: know, of course, being so close to the MAGA movement, he graciously accepted defeat and conceded the election without incident. No. He's calling it rigged.
1: Oh.
0: But here's the interesting thing. This was a Republican primary, so he's claiming a rigged election in a gubernatorial race between another Republican.
1: This was rigged.
0: Mike Lindell, the founder of MyPillow, says he will personally pay for a statewide hand recount and audit of the Minnesota Republican primary for governor. A race he lost by about 11 percentage points, or roughly 45,000 votes.
1: Oh.
0: Lindell finished a distant second to State House Speaker Lisa DeMuth, despite Lindell having an endorsement for President Trump. Here's Mike Lindell, the MyPillow guy, claiming that the vote totals don't add up, and that's why he's not letting this go.
4: These numbers do not add up, so we're just going to look into it. We've had people looking in all night long.
0: Apparently, the price is pretty steep. If you want to challenge and have an investigation, I guess somebody has got to pony up over $800 million.
1: $800,000,
0: so it's under a million.
1: That's
0: but it's
1: still
0: 800.
1: A lot.
0: Mike Lindell was asked if he was willing and if he could afford to pay for a full hand recount for Minnesota's Republican primary for governor.
5: Mike, do you have the $800,000 in cash that's needed by Monday to pay for this?
4: I don't think that's any of your business. I wouldn't do it if I didn't have the money.
0: I don't think it's any of your business, but yes. Isn't this weird? Is that just like anybody who kind of learned at the feet of Donald Trump is just going to claim it was rigged,
1: no matter
0: what happens?
1: And they are demanding, I like how a lot of them are always saying, like, hand count those votes.
0: Well, apparently there is a price tag attached to that, and Mike Lindell says that he's willing to pay it.
1: Anybody ever had a MyPillow? Is it a good pillow?
0: I assume it's a fine pillow, but at this point, it's a political statement.
1: For sure.
0: You know, there are certain products in America that at this point have become the equivalent of just something you wouldn't want to be seen in. I would not want to be seen with a MyPillow. I would not want to be seen driving a Cybertruck.
1: I've seen some of those Cybertrucks with little like stickers on it that says, I bought this before Elon became a douchebag or something like that.
0: I guess you can do damage control at that point. We got some more audio.

0: here to share with you on Today in Sound Clips. Nico's here. Nico, you got to get Brian Scolaro this morning, you know. Did you talk to Brian?
1: Did you talk to him?
0: Yes. He said he was going to coordinate with you. I guess he needs a ride. Are you okay?
1: I'm sick. But
0: well, then I commend you for coming to work even while you're sick.
1: Yeah, so Brian thought it was on Friday. You know that, right?
2: Uh-oh.
0: Oh, I thought he was coming in Thursday.
1: So you didn't talk to him?
0: Yeah, I texted with him.
1: You texted with him, and he said he was coming in today.
0: I thought so.
1: He said that.
0: Okay. You know what? I can tell that we're miscommunicating here. Why don't we table this and discuss it off the air?
1: Okay.
0: All right. There's a new documentary out about Dane Cook's brother stealing millions of dollars from him. So at one point, Dane Cook was like a huge deal playing sold-out arenas and stuff. Is there any popular comic today that you would compare Dane Cook to about 20 years ago? Like a Matt Rife, maybe? Or
1: maybe Matt Rife at the time.
0: Just kind of like a poster boy for comedy.
1: Mm-hmm.
0: Apparently, his business manager, who was also his brother, stole $12 million from him. The documentary is called Funny Money, and here's part of the dramatic trailer.
3: A person that spent so much time pretending to be something he wasn't. From the moment he left that bank, my brother disappeared.
4: There were bricks of hundreds and all the spaghetti sauce.
5: And the pasta sauce, of course. Where else would you put the money?
3: Where is he? What has he done? How does this end?
0: You'll have to find out by watching the documentary. What's Dane Cook's real claim to fame? Is it that he kind of became famous by social engagement? Wasn't he like one of the first comics that's like, I'm going to really build up a following online?
1: Yeah, so he was one of the first comics that when MySpace came out that they cut up clips like into 5-minute segments, and that his 5-minute segments went viral, I guess you'd say, in the MySpace era.
0: Okay, well, that was a pretty notable development in.
1: But he was also known as a great comic. I mean, each of his albums did better than the next, and each of his jokes were just as repeatable to the next.
0: Donald Trump spoke to the press, but it appears that all he wanted to talk about yesterday were his super cool construction projects like the White House ballroom and reflecting pool. I'm just going to let you hear a little bit. But he did not seem so keen on talking about the polls, his popularity rate, the fact that oil's about to hit $94 a gallon, what's going on in Iran, but he was definitely all about talking about his ballroom.
6: Onto that, and they can have cocktails and everything outside of the White House, and then they go into the ballroom. Even the military, they can use it like that, and we have the ballroom is so much a military component with the drones and the bomb shelters and everything else that we have in there. So it's really, you know, that started off as a ballroom. And before we started work, the military came to see me and they say, sir, we have an opportunity to do something incredible here. And we've been trying to do it for 100 years, but we've never had an opportunity like that. So I had to make that decision. And I said, look, go ahead, design what you want. And that goes down 5 stories. You know, it goes down almost 65 feet. This will take any kind of shot. But it's something we really needed badly for the helicopters, but we get a secondary.
0: Oh, this is his helipad. He's really touting, you know, the best material, the best construction.
6: And that's, you can have some beautiful.
0: I just don't know who he thinks the ballroom stuff resounds with. You know, like, who do you think is really, like, cheering on this ballroom that, let's face it, none of us are ever going to get an invitation to?
1: Nobody.
0: He lives in his own world. It just seems like a bizarre thing to make your...
2: Then he has everyone behind him telling him, like, yes, Mr. President, this is exactly what we needed. Thank you so much.
0: No, this is... I don't think this is even what... You know, people who were pretty hardcore into the MAGA movement, I don't think this is what they thought. All right, this is what this guy's going to do for us. He's going to build a fancy ballroom for a bunch of foreign leaders to come over and get sloshed in.
2: Sloshed.
0: You guys

0: Watched How I Met Your Mother, didn't you?
1: We did.
0: Josh Radnor was on. He was answering questions about whether or not the group remained tight. He says they didn't. They didn't really remain close after the show ended, but there's no bad blood.
2: No. We had Neil on the podcast, and he and I had a really interesting conversation about some of the tension we had on set that was fascinating and kind of healing. And Jason and I send each other texts every once in a while. Kobe, we had on the show twice, so I've seen her mostly on Zoom. And Allie was at my wedding, but I haven't seen her since. I have love for all these people, but it's like college. You have this very intense time together and you can't imagine not seeing each other every day. And then it just disperses and you just go out and live your life. Mm.
3: Yeah, life happens.
1: I think even said
0: the
1: that
0: friends,
1: our...
0: friends seem to kind of get together every few years or so. Doesn't it seem like
1: it's probably the same though? It's probably
0: you got other. You know, you're not coworkers anymore.
1: Yeah, exactly.
3: I just watched an episode the other day of How I Met Your Mother. I forgot how funny it was.
0: A woman in Philadelphia described her terrifying encounter, which many women in Philadelphia say they have experienced too.
3: This is the dude that's just going around exposing them or like just stalking them and
0: running
3: after them?
0: This is a guy with a Chucky mask.
3: Oh, a Chucky mask.
0: This could be the same story you're referencing. She said she had an encounter with a man who police say threatened and chased six people last week. Within a half hour.
3: He's just chasing them.
0: He did this all while wearing a Chucky mask. Here is one of the women that fought back. Her name is Jamika. So here's Jamika's story.
4: So I started to wave at her across from the intersection and say, hey, there's someone behind you. So I figured that if anything was going to happen, I wanted to see it with my own two eyes. He just seemed so disoriented about what his goals actually were. Like, I had bags. He wasn't reaching for those. It didn't seem like he had a clear goal to, like, actually get in La Colombe to do anything. So I was like, okay, well, let's see if you can fight. And he couldn't.
0: That's almost scarier. Is like, at least if somebody wants to mug, you know, take your bag or whatever, you know,
3: they're after
0: they have
3: something.
0: A clear objective. It's not great, but I'm saying somebody who's just like out of their
3: And they're gone.
0: But it doesn't sound like this
3: no,
0: guy had anything.
3: No, he was just chasing them. One of them is just like a woman that's out for a jog, and he's just chasing her, and she's like trying to run in different directions to throw him off. And
0: which would you find scarier? Somebody who, hey, I don't want to hurt you, but I'm going to take your money. Or somebody, and you don't know what they're
3: You don't know their next move, yeah.
0: You don't. That's really terrifying.
3: Terrifying.
0: All right, let's check out our late night roundup, a compilation that we do for you every morning if you didn't stay up watching a lot of TV. It's highlights from late night television. Here we go.
5: Netflix has a new dating show called Weight to Date that will follow a group of people who have lost large amounts of weight and are now attempting to find love. Yeah. And here's the cruel twist. Some of them are cake.
6: Have you seen those self-driving cars that are zipping around, the Waymos? I saw five of them on my way to the studio this morning. It totally freaked me out. I mean, I don't even like the name Waymo. It sounds like the noise you hear when you get hit by one.
5: Well, some entertainment news. Vin Diesel said that this December they will start shooting the 11th Fast and Furious movie. Although I will say the squad is getting a little older. A half the movie is just them trying to get into the car.
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0: Steve Kaplowitz or Adrian Broaddus or hell, both are going to be on live today because they just came back from spending part of the week in Oxnard, California at Cowboys training camp. I never found out. Did they get that sit-down interview with Jerry Jones they were hoping for? Well, they can let us know when they come in. We've got a contest going on. It's a flyaway trip in October to go see Breaking Benjamin in West Palm Beach. So a trip to Florida, airfare included for the winner and a guest, hotel accommodations too. And it is code word contest. So throughout the day in the 10 a.m. hour, the 2 p.m. hour, 5 p.m. hour, and once during Loudwire nights around 8 p.m., we got code words. 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Got a few calls here. We were talking earlier about the San Diego Padres coach who was detained by ICE at the El Paso airport. And I think we figured out that he was in town doing coaching. He's a coach mainly in the minor league program, so he was doing work with the Chihuahuas. Then he was going to fly home to Arizona, but ICE jumped out and grabbed him.
1: What is up, KLAQ? Chris Bunton from the Northeast checking in, and I appreciate you guys for starting the day talking about the gentleman that is the Padres coach. So here's my take on, immigration issues in the country right now, and this coach is a perfect example. Number one, first, MAGA said that it was all about violent criminals, murderers, thieves and rapists, and this guy is clearly not one of those. So it's clearly not about extremely dangerous criminals when they're just grabbing everybody. And if you want to sit there and say that it's still just about the legality of it, it's still about the technical legality of it. First of all, we know he had a pending asylum case, so he was scheduled to be seen, and yet our government is pretending it doesn't even know about that. And does the punishment fit the crime? Let me ask that for the MAGA supporters. Does the punishment fit the crime? Should all Americans that have ever gotten a speeding ticket lose their right to drive for the rest of their life? Would that punishment fit the crime? Because this guy's clearly an innocent gentleman, and this country advertised itself for decades as the melting pot, as the land of opportunity. So we advertised ourselves for decades as a place that you should come to if you're seeking opportunity. This guy did that. He's been doing great. And then now we're doing this to him. And lastly, if you're going to sit there and say that immigrants are the reason this country has financial problems, first of all, just stop. Because this guy probably has paid more taxes in the last few years than Donald Trump himself. So first of all, it's not about criminals. Secondly, does the punishment fit the crime? And third, this guy's paid more taxes than Trump in the last few years. So please, let me hear you try and defend against that when you're talking about why a man like this should have his life upended and his family in distress. The bottom line is, it's racism. You got to call it what it is. You don't have any other reasoning except just some prejudices that you're not acknowledging. Anyway, Chris Bunton on immigration. Peace out.
0: I will say this about Mr. Chris Bunton from the Northeast. That is having your gear together, man.
2: That was
0: well
2: said.
0: That guy knew what he was going
3: to
0: say.
3: Did everybody notice how he got straight to his point?
0: He even went over the limit of how long you're supposed to go.
2: But it was engaging.
0: He was doing it in such an... He had me hooked.
3: Exactly.
0: That's
3: how you do it, people.
0: Thank you, Joanna.
3: That was amazing.
0: I would say if I'm answering back, if somebody were to answer back, it's illegal to overstay your visa into story.
3: Right. That's already the crime that's being committed.
0: Right. So to them, that there's little distinction between that and robbing a bank or God, I don't know, like a capital crime. Hey, you came here and you overstayed your visa. For plenty of people would be happy to tell you that's enough. They should kick you out of the station. He's got a life. He's married. He's got three kids. They live in Arizona. His family's saying that he definitely had documentation to work anyway, and that he had never been on the wrong side of the law. Again, the answer back for these

0: strong, you know, immigration, these people strong on immigration is, yeah, he did commit a crime when he overstayed his visa. So, you know, I just kind of know how this argument goes. Here's a telephone number. You could leave a message like Chris Bunt, and I'm going to call him by his full name every time.
1: God, that was such a great call.
0: Yeah, Chris called on the neckline. That number is 521-NECK, 521-6325. Leave a message for us anytime, or you could call directly in the studio, and that number is 915-910-4995. That's 910-4995.
2: Tom Holman said it before, and I'll say it again, and I'm just repeating Tom Holman's words. A pending court hearing to resolve any issues as referred to in a person's legal status, nor does a work permit justify an illegal act. And the illegal act is the overextension of your visa. And that's what they say. And that's what they'll do. Now, I'm just telling you what Tom Holman said. Have a good day.
0: You know, I would say that it seems like the way immigration had had been run probably wasn't perfect before Trump. But the idea that, yeah, we're going to respect, you know, some kind of arrangement where you show up and, you know, you try to get this processed. He was the coach from the Padres was making an asylum claim. He says he was from Venezuela. His life was in danger in Venezuela. But they just pulled the carpet out from under, you know, just pulled the rug out from under all these people. It's like, oh, show up at your scheduled meeting. We'll arrest you there.
1: Right.
0: You know, it just has a hateful tone to it. You know, oh, you're trying to do the right thing. Too bad.
1: Yeah, they're
0: we're
1: going
0: to ship you off. Maybe
1: fail.
0: Not even to your home country. We might ship you off and just put you in a hellhole in some random place, and then it's up to your family to try and figure out where you are and how to get you out. That's not the America that I envision when I think about the country that I love.
3: Good morning, Monco. This is OTR Mike Mac. I'm just calling to say happy good morning, happy Thursday to the Mo Show and to the beautiful Sun City of El Paso. Everybody have a beautiful, blessed day. Bye-bye.
0: There we are. Love hearing from the truckers because we get our two toots in the morning. We'll get back to some more calls coming up in just a little bit. But first, we have the Mo Show calendar and daily almanac of events. Let's get into that for today, Thursday, August the 20th. Today is National Hazy IPA Day. Do you remember we talked to Ed the Brewer from the Downshift Brewery in Rodoso yesterday, and he said they had an Ironman triathlon,
4: mm-hmm.
0: and that those triathletes, you got to run a full marathon, ride a bike like 70 miles, and then swim however long that is. He said they came in and loaded up on IPAs because apparently, that's the secret to success for some of these Ironman triathletes. Today is World Radio Day. We'll revisit that coming up in just a little bit.
1: That's us.
0: Hey, it is us. Today is World Daffodil Day.
1: Ah, daffodil.
0: And World Mosquito Day. I think this is more of an awareness than an appreciation thing.
1: Okay.
0: You know, you'd be hard-pressed to find a lot of people who appreciate mosquitoes, but they do cause a lot of disease and death around the world, so something to be aware of. Birthdays today include Demi Lovato, who is 34. Andrew Garfield, who played Spider-Man, and he was also the guy that Mark Zuckerberg kind of ripped off in The Social Network.
1: Oh, Eduardo.
0: Yeah, Eduardo. Andrew Garfield, 43 today. Actress Amy Adams is having a birthday. She is 52. And Jonathan Caquan is 55. He was the little kid actor who played Short Round in Indiana Jones and the Temple of Doom. Joanna, you know who he was.

0: in Goonies,
1: the
0: right?
1: Goonies, right?
2: Data.
0: Data. Yeah. He played Data.
2: Data.
0: And then...
1: He made a comeback.
0: He made a comeback and won an Academy Award.
1: Good for him.
2: Yeah, that's
0: something
2: amazing.
0: Something that Harrison Ford will never do.
1: He hasn't won one? Harrison Ford?
0: No. Harrison Ford might get a lifetime achievement or some special recognition.
1: That's crazy. I didn't know that.
0: But the little kid who played Short Round has got an Oscar statuette.
1: And after that, he's gotten a lot of roles. Like, he came out in the Loki series, season 2.
0: Mm.
1: Yeah.
0: Fred Durst of Limp Bizkit is 56 today. At his age, Limp Bizkit describes more than just his band, I'll bet.
2: Hey,
0: thank you. Ding. Actor Joan Allen is 70 from the Bourne movies. Joan Allen, 70 years old today. Today Show weatherman Al Roker is having a birthday. He's 72. Singer-songwriter John Hiatt is 74. And Robert Plant, the legendary, iconic voice of Led Zeppelin, turned 78 today. Also turning 78, actor John Noble, who played Dr. Walter Bishop on Fringe. Hey, I was thinking.
2: Oh, I loved that show.
0: I might go back one of these days and just watch all seasons of Fringe.
2: That was such a good show.
0: What was it, about 3 or 4?
2: I think it's
0: remember
2: about 5.
0: And sometimes the realities would cross over and people would be stuck together. You remember that?
2: Yes,
0: crazy
2: in the Amber. This one time I had a nightmare while I was watching that show. I had a nightmare that the alternate universe, Joanna, came here and everybody liked her better than me.
0: Oh, no.
2: It was sad.
3: Danny, what does that say about Joanna?
0: Joanna's worried that the alternate reality version of her would be more popular.
2: She was cooler than me.
1: Noted.
0: And former newswoman and wife of Maury Povich, Connie Chung, is 80 today. This date in history, 1974, a little baseball note for you. Nolan Ryan of the California Angels became the first major league pitcher to have a fastball clocked at over 100 miles per hour. And he most likely did it without the benefit of steroids. 49 years ago in 1977, the U.S. launched Voyager 2, an unmanned spacecraft. And this is the one... tell me if you've seen pictures of it. It has like a gold record, like a gold LP that has all kinds of human music on it. It's got Mozart, Beethoven, but also Chuck Berry's Johnny B. Goode and Greetings in 55 languages. Well, they launched that thing in 1977. And finally, it is National Radio Day. 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

0: Yeah. Isn't it funny? Like, this would be the one instance that, yes, Nico, it's okay for you to stay home. You're obviously sick.
1: I'm like, dude, where are you?
2: Yeah, but I was telling him, I was like, dude, you're really like showing some backbone. I'm really proud of this new Nico I'm seeing.
1: He's like, all right, later.
2: And he's like, no, Joanna kept telling him to go. So eventually he gave in to peer pressure.
0: I went into the other room too.
1: Yeah.
0: Just so that I don't get whatever.
2: And you know who's a real pusswad when it comes to somebody being sick around him? Steve Kaplowitz.
1: Oh, he is.
0: You did tell him, don't tell Steve you're sick.
1: That checks out. Yeah. How was Steve during COVID?
0: I didn't see him much.
2: I did not see Steve much. I think he had it set up at his house. Like, he was legitimately. Okay, so, you know, I'm not a germaphobe.
1: Clearly.
2: Steve is a little on the germaphobe.
1: Really?
0: I think we told him that once, and he was mad that we called him that.
2: He was. I could tell it hurt him more than we knew it would.
1: Wait, what?
2: Right. He's constantly putting that stuff on his. One time we told him, hey, you're kind of a hypochondriac, Steve.
1: And what did he say?
0: He got a little upset.
2: Just because I want to keep my hands clean so I don't pick up all kinds of diseases.
1: Do you think Steve can take a joke or not really?
2: Yeah, Steve can take a joke.
1: Yeah? Okay.
2: Yeah, he can take it, but he can also, you know, he can dish it out too.
1: Yeah, okay. Man,
2: we have an event coming up next Wednesday. Jason Bonham's Led Zeppelin Evening, the son of John Bonham, the legendary drummer of Led Zeppelin. Jason Bonham, who had his own rock career with his band Bonham, is doing an evening tribute to Led Zeppelin. And we're going to have tickets to give away. So be listening this morning, tomorrow morning, and every day next week for your chance to win tickets to see Jason Bonham playing the music of Led Zeppelin, the music of his father at the Abraham Chavez Theater. More information about this show at livenation.com. 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And the other contest we have going on is a code contest. It's a trip to see Breaking Benjamin in Palm Beach. So airfare to Florida for our winner and a guest. 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Concert is October 20th. Round trip airfare, two-night hotel stay included. And those code words start with the first one early in the 10 a.m. hour and then throughout the day. Breaking Benjamin in Palm Beach, courtesy of BMG, brought to you by Hero Music, your local option for top new music gear. 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Got a few phone calls that have been coming in. So let me pick some of these up. Some of them are callbacks to things we might have talked about earlier in the show. So I hope everybody's been keeping up.
0: Nice.
2: You can leave us a message anytime on the NEC line, 521-NEC, 521-6325. 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
3: Hey, that last caller about the visas and stuff, that guy sounds like he's on the verge of death, like for real. Like, bro, what are you even worried about? You got like tops 3 or 4 good years left in you before you croak.
0: Oh, my God.
3: Leave the voting to the young people. Yeah, come on. Because that's why you're old and crappy. You know, there's some old people that are really good and they're like sharp, but you're like, and I'll repeat that to death. And it goes, stupid, just hateful person.
2: All right. Well, listen, I try and see things from other people's perspectives.
0: Sure. Yes.
2: We got a call. I think I recognize this number. I think this used to be a fairly regular caller.
4: Good morning, guys.
2: Oh, it's Tracy.
0: Oh.
4: Hey, listen, I just wanted to express my gratitude for the concern you were showing for me. I know I didn't call for a long time, and some people were probably quite relieved about it, while there might have been a few that missed me. But it was really nice that when I called the other day, everybody on the show seemed to express a personal interest, and I'm really grateful to know that you think so much of me. And I just wanted to assure you that there was nothing wrong with me. I actually was just out of town. I went to visit my daughter and her family in New York.
2: All right.
4: I spent 6 weeks there. I'm getting to visit with my grandchildren. Nice. And it was really a great experience. So, no, there was nothing wrong with me. I was just another part of the country. And I am glad to be back.

0: And I just want to encourage everybody to please go sometime on Friday, and all go down to Cinco on Friday night, and everybody can have candy for Nico and actually go up on the stage and hug him during his bit. We can probably extend his 5 minutes into maybe a half hour to 35 minutes once he has to go through all the hugging and picking the candy out of his, I was going to say out of his hair, but I know that's ridiculous. Mm-hmm. Anyway, again, thanks for showing so much concern for me, and never fear, I'm back to annoy you listening to audience.
1: Nice.
2: Call got a little choppy, but I think I made out everything. Tracy's encouraging everybody to go to Cinco Bar for Nico's open mic comedy night.
3: You know what? I'm going to say don't.
2: Tracy goes.
3: Yeah, but maybe one of those hugging things is what got Nico sick.
1: Oh, that's right.
3: Don't do that now.
1: But yeah, Tracy
2: does stand up.
1: I've heard he's pretty good. Nico said he's pretty good.
2: Yeah, he gets up. Sometimes he has real, real good sets.
1: Yeah. So yeah, and of course, Tracy's an iconic caller. Definitely. I feel like he's like the always has wisdom to spread to us. And yeah.
3: Right, right.
1: Yeah.
3: It does feel like he's imparting some sort of wisdom on us.
1: Yeah, every time we're like, oh man, I don't know what that is. And he'd be like, oh, actually, this is from 19, you know.
2: Oh yeah, whatever. He's got a good field of knowledge going on.
1: Yeah, definitely.
4: Hey, good morning. Hey, you know what? One time I got to work late, right? And, you know, I was kind of feeling sick. And, you know, and then I started getting snippy with everybody. Wait. No, that's Nico.
3: Oh
4: hey,
3: God.
4: Man, you know what? I'm going to start a GoFundMe for you, Carnes, because you're like the sickest man in America. One week you have cyclosporal, the diarrhea, and then today you're feeling sick. Maybe you have the weakest immune system in the world, or that escargot is like really affecting your health. Maybe you should drop it.
1: That's what it is.
4: Try a little bit more of that filet mignonga or filet whatever.
3: Filet mignonga.
4: Later, guys. Love you guys. Good morning.
2: Okay, thank you. Thanks for the call.
3: He was a little snippy.
2: Like everything that I said, he wanted to turn into a... He was a messy bitch before he left this morning.
3: It's like you ever get sick and you're just like not in the mood for people's shenanigans. That's how Nico was.
2: Yeah. Do you know, you had a story about Greg Abbott coming to El Paso and he was talking about the school district?
3: Yes, he was here to talk about school and education. Yes.
2: You listen to this call. It seems like you might know more about this than I do.
5: Hey, good morning, guys. Just want to talk about Greg Abbott coming to El Paso to address El Paso Independent School District budget deficit. You know, a lot of people on these comments are saying, like, well, vote him out of office and whatnot. But you know what? He's not wrong. I mean, if you listen to the video, he's pretty much saying that there's less students, but yet admin keeps getting paid more. I don't get it, man. I really don't. Are these teachers here for the students, or are they here to become admin and get paid six figures? And, you know, that's not right. Come on, El Paso, do better. I mean, education is not what it was 20, 30 years ago. I feel like teacher, their main goal is to be admin. Get up there in position and, you know, look out for themselves.
2: So, thank you for the call. What did Greg Abbott say?
3: I am not
2: in that deep into it.
3: Yeah, I don't know what he said. I haven't. I'm doing my news currently, so I haven't gotten to
2: maybe
3: that
2: you'll
3: part
2: have some
3: yet.
2: More.
3: So I might have more info later. I don't know what exactly he said. So I don't know, like, either what the comments were or the reaction.
2: God, do you remember the days when it was like, If you found out or heard somebody made made six figures, over $100,000 a year, you were like, well, that person's set for life.
3: Right.
2: That's not really the case anymore.
3: Not really.
2: I feel like it's getting to the point where making $100,000 a year is you're doing about middle.
3: That's like
2: now there's some people hearing that aren't anywhere close to that, and they're calling BS on it, but man, the day when you found out somebody was making six figures, that was, they must have a private airplane and stuff. let's go ahead and get into Joanna's Hollywood Chisme, our entertainment report.

0: go. Entertainment news from around the world and across the country. Here is Joanna Barba with today's Hollywood Cheesemaker. Good morning, Joanna.
1: Good morning, Buzz Adams. Take your pills and sleep in a car. Dexter and the Moon Rocks are officially having a very good year. This song is one of my favorites.
0: Like Dexter and the Moon Rocks.
2: Yeah, good stuff.
1: Right. The Texas Rockers just announced their debut full-length album, Friends That I Don't Like, is coming out October 2nd, and they've already released the first new single called It's a Lot. The guys famously describe their sound as Western space grunge, mostly because they don't want to be boxed into country, grunge, alternative, or southern rock.
2: You know, they came last year to the Lowbrow.
1: Really?
2: Yeah, my girlfriend and her sister went to go see them. I was busy, so I couldn't go. And I was like, what band did you guys see? And she told me, I said, that sounds pretty good. And then within a year, they blew up.
1: They blew up.
2: Yeah, they got viral. Yeah.
0: The thing I love most about Dexter and the Moon Rocks is it sounds like it could be a fictional band on the Jetsons.
1: I knew you were going to make that joke, which is why I was so excited to talk about this story. Nice. Their breakout song, Freaking Out, which you just heard, just became the band's first RIAA certified platinum single after spending 5 weeks at number one on Billboard's alternative airplay chart and even cracking the top 50 of the Hot 100. And I found my article for today, so thank you very much, Dexter and the Moon Rocks.
0: All right.
1: Netflix is facing a lawsuit over K-pop Demon Hunters. This one is coming from an actual band, though, called Demon Hunter.
0: Ooh. Okay. So here's what little I know about them.
1: Frickin' Buzz.
0: They are a Christian heavy metal band, and they say that they have been the demon hunters.
2: Hunting demons?
0: For decades.
2: Wow. Hunting demons.
1: They're absolutely correct, Buzz. The Christian metal band has been around since 2000. They're suing Netflix Studios and AEG Presents for trademark infringement, claiming the massively popular movie, its merchandise, and upcoming arena tour are causing confusion with their name. And they actually included an example. According to the lawsuit, one family accidentally spent $500 on tickets to see Demon Hunter, the Christian metal band, thinking that they were buying tickets to the K-pop Demon Hunter show for their 5- and 6-year-old daughters.
0: This sounds like it's working in the favor of the Christian metal band.
1: But they do say that the person was like, hey, we want our money back. We don't want to go see this. We want to see K-pop Demon Hunter.
0: I wonder what you would pay to get into a Demon Hunter, the Christian metal band show.
1: I'm pretty sure it wouldn't be at $500.
0: Right. The fact that you're... Okay, you paid $500 to who? Because it doesn't sound like these Christian metal guys would charge $500.
1: Right. It sounds like this family that paid $500 on tickets to see.
0: Doesn't read so good.
1: Right. And they might have paid maybe $100 for each ticket.
0: See, the whole thing makes it seem like to me any mistakes or confusion is going to benefit the Christian metal band. You might get somebody going to your show, and then they're
1: this is pretty cool.
0: It's
1: a very different show from K-pop Demon Hunters. Do you want to hear what the Christian band Demon
0: Hunter
1: sounds
0: like?
1: Oh, thank
0: God. I am so happy that you have some music.
1: Yes, this is one of their songs.
0: Here's some Christian metal.
1: Takes a while to

0: like
1: pretty
0: it.
1: Damn good.
0: I like it.
2: It's not bad, right? The song is called I Will Fail You. It's from 2014.
1: Wow.
2: So, I mean, it sounds like they're a pretty good band.
1: They have 12 albums.
2: 12 albums.
1: Under their belt.
0: That's good stuff. I liked it.
2: Danny, the rest of it is pretty good, too.
0: Really?
2: The whole thing this morning.
0: I didn't expect, like, the right? downtuned guitars, that heaviness. Ah, good stuff.
2: The band.
1: That's some good Christian heavy metal yeah. there.
2: Again, that song is called I Will Fail You, and it is by
0: that.
2: Demon.
0: Yeah.
2: The band.
1: Hey, man, guys, lean into this.
2: Kind of, right? This is a moment for them to take it in good graces and be funny about it.
1: Get that.

0: what you need to do.
1: And get, maybe gain more fans because of it. But the band does want damages and is asking a court to stop Netflix from using the K-pop Demon Hunter's name.
2: It's not going to happen.
1: Netflix says that the claims are without merit, and they say they plan to defend themselves vigorously. Oh, but, I mean, this is a great opportunity for them to flip it in their favor.
2: They should
0: Danny, use your music contacts. Try and get, like...
1: Figure out.
0: Demon Hunter on with me so I can explain how this could really...
2: They get him on the turn show? Around.
0: Yeah.
1: They're going to get all mad.
2: Let me see.
0: I could convince them that this could really be a boon to their career.
2: Demon
0: and
2: band.
0: They do rock, so...
1: It is. It's on par with us, so it'd be great. Scary Movie is heading to streaming. The sixth installment in the horror comedy film franchise makes its debut to Paramount Plus on September 3rd. The movie brings the core four back together 26 years after the original film's debut. Marlon Wayans, Sean Wayans, Anna Faris, and Regina Hall return, along with cast members such as Lachlan Monroe, Sherry O'Terry, and Chris Elliott making appearances. Mattel is launching the Uno Championship Series, a live competition that will stream on Twitch. Players can qualify at October events in Florida, Chicago, and California, or through free weekly tournaments in the Uno mobile app. The series ends November 11th in Los Angeles, where players from around the world will compete for a $50,000 grand prize. How good are your Uno skills?
0: Do you know, have I ever told you the story about how I got accused of cheating at Uno?
1: No, you didn't.
0: Do you want to hear that story?
1: Yes.
0: So we're playing Uno, and I'm sitting there. It's like, oh, no, all the reverses are already played.
1: Okay.
0: And they're like, how would you know that? And I was like... What do you mean? I went through the deck and I counted how many reverse.
1: You were card counting?
0: Yeah. And they're like, that's counting cards. I'm like, no, it's not. It's just knowing what's in the deck. Okay. And they're like, yeah, that's counting. I don't think they understand what counting cards really means. But it was like, wouldn't you do that if there's a game? It's like, how many of these, like when you give the person has to pick 10 cards, how many are in there?
1: I know what's even coming. After a while of playing, you already are counting like, okay, there's no way there's another reverse.
0: Even if you're not keeping a hard count, you still have in your mind.
1: You're like, okay, too many reverses have been put
0: if
1: down.
0: If it's a game I like, I will kind of get into it and kind of figure out, all right, so the odds
1: so what
0: here
1: was the
0: that we're,
1: outcome here?
0: I told them that they're idiots and it's not card counting.
1: Did they make you stop playing?
0: They said, we don't want to play with you anymore because you cheat.
1: Well, it is.
0: Like, I know how many hearts and spades and clubs are in a deck.
1: I think that's card counting, dude.
0: No, it's not.
1: I think it might be.
0: Well, we weren't playing for
1: were
0: money.
1: You,
0: for
1: were you winning, time. Though?
0: I usually win in most things that I try.
1: That's why they don't want to play with you anymore. In a statement, Mattel promises the unpredictable, chaotic fun that has made Uno a cultural phenomenon, adding that the tournament will give fans a front row seat as elite players compete to become the 2026 Uno champion, which would almost have gone to Buzz. But, you know. Finally, Gene Simmons has spent years telling us that rock is dead, and apparently MTV has decided to stop arguing with him. For the first time in years, the 2026 MTV Music Video Awards have dropped the best rock category entirely.
0: Well, who are you, MTV?
1: Right?
0: At this point, what are you anyway?
1: Remember, this is the same one where they're like, I don't think this is rock anymore. Like their category involved like Imagine Dragons or something like that.
0: Oh, yeah.
1: MTV first started recognizing heavier music back in 1989 with Best Heavy Metal Video, and the category eventually evolved into what we know as Best Rock. But this year, it's completely gone. The closest thing left is Best Alternative, with nominees that include 21 Pilots, Tame Impala, Olivia Rodrigo, and interesting enough, MGK and Limp Bizkit's Fred Durst.
0: Wow. All right. Well,
2: depressing.
0: I would say it makes me less interested in watching the MTV Music Awards.
2: We never did.
0: I had zero interest ever in watching the MTV Video
1: Awards. I've seen the VMAs in years. It's especially strange considering that just last year, the VMAs paid tribute to Ozzy Osbourne with Youngblood and members of Aerosmith.
2: That's right.
0: Those guys.
1: Then again, this is MTV we're talking about. The channel that once stood for music television now gives us a whole lot more ridiculousness than music.

0: They're still even a channel, MTV?
1: Yeah, they are.
0: Why?
2: Is it still ridiculousness around the clock?
1: I think it's still just ridiculousness.
0: It'll just be RTV at this point. Ridiculousness TV.
1: RTV. Yeah. The VMAs air September 27th on MTV and CBS. With your entertainment news, I'm Joanna Barba.

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1: Las Vegas was built for stars. 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Rolly Romero never follows the script.
2: This is my game.
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0: guess concert promoters and record labels are trying to figure out how to get more Gen Xers to go to concerts.
1: Oh, is there an issue with Gen Xers not going to concerts?
2: That's not you, right, Buzz?
0: I don't know. Was anybody at Santana the other day? Because
1: that's you, right? Gen X?
2: No, he's a Gen X.
1: A boomer.
2: He's a boomer.
0: No, I'm not.
2: You are a boomer who was just born 4 years later.
0: You mean I have an old soul?
1: You've got boomer energy, you know?
2: Yeah.
0: I mean, I don't like the way that sounds one bit. But somebody's come up with some pretty good suggestions of how to get people, you know, in their 40s, 50s, some of them crowding 60, how to get them to go to more concerts.
1: Okay.
0: So I'll share that with you coming up.
3: Hey, Buzz, just wanted to call in with a follow-up question about your Uno story. By any chance, have you ever been tested for autism? Because it sounds like you might have a little bit of it. One of us. One of us. All right, love you guys.
2: Is Buzz on the spectrum?
1: Wait.
0: Because I want to know how many reverse and skip cards are in a standard deck of Uno so that I might better play the game is a sign of being on the spectrum somehow.
1: I don't know how that correlates to autism, but that call is hilarious.
0: Does that make any sense to you, Danny, as a trained clinical professional?
2: Yeah. I would, if you were in my office, Buzz, I would not assume you have autism because of that.
1: Have you ever been tested?
0: I feel like...
1: I don't know. Is there like a test for that?
2: Yeah, but for that you have to go to like psychologists or like even, primary physicians for that. Yeah.
0: Well, it is a spectrum. So that means it goes all the way down to zero.
2: So maybe Buzz is 0.1% autistic.
0: Well, the chances are that everybody's on the spectrum somewhere, and very few of those are zero or zero.
1: They call it a spectrum for a reason.
0: For a reason.
1: That's hilarious. One of us. The guy's chanting that.
4: Orale, Chris Blanton checking in one more time on the subject of Greg Abbott talking to school districts. I was a teacher for 16 years in this city. And no, most teachers are not trying to become admin. The bottom line is that Texas has a plan, an intentional plan to destroy the public schools, to underfund them and create really chaotic environments so that they can then say the public schools are failing. So we must have a right to take money from them because they're failures. But then they take that money and they give it to the ultra wealthy or the wealthy for private school vouchers. So you could be a rich person, a billionaire in Texas, send your kid to a private school, and you could get a $5,000 kickback from the state for your kid at a private school, and they take that $5,000 directly from public school funding. It's the rich robbing the poor. That's what it is. All right. Peace out. Chris Bunsen from the Northeast.
0: Wow, Chris Bunsen again. This isn't even a secret.
1: One banger after another.
0: This isn't even a secret that there are some people who just hate the public education system so much that they want to ruin it, you know, just wreck it so they can have, you know, these vouchers to go to private schools. Well, that's going to help out if you can afford a private school. What are the kids who just can't afford that?
1: Right.
0: Are going to do, but it goes back to like a lot of parents still in 2026 don't like that in science class in high school, they might expose you to the theory of evolution. You know, the kind of stuff is real. This anti-intellectualism writ large. And yeah, this is part of the Project 2025. It's part of the agenda for a lot of conservatives. And this goes back before Trump. It's not like, you know, Trump made people be suspicious of public schools, but I think Mr. Bunsen has hit the nail on the head yet once again.
1: Mm-hmm.
0: All right. Here's one more call.
5: Speaking of Christian metal, just yesterday I was listening to Hell with the Devil as performed by Striper.
2: Striper, nice.
5: If you check that one out, Danny, you might like it. Hell with the Devil. Oh, also, you should check out Adonai as performed by Petra.
2: Petra's good, too.

0: You know Petra?
1: My dad. He puts me on to all these stuff, yeah.
0: Yeah, Stryper was the band that my real headbanger friends would say, even if it is Christian, it rocks, and man.
1: And then it looked like bumblebees with the black and yellow.
0: Spandex. Yeah. With the black. Yeah, bumblebees is exactly what they look like. We were talking about this because there's a Christian metal band that's been around for decades. They've done 14 albums named

0: playing the music, you know?
1: Yeah. Well, you don't have to
2: listen. The vibes are good.
1: Yeah. I mean, if you go back with that classic Creed stuff from like Human Clay, you don't even have to listen that closely to pick up these pretty broad Christian references.
0: And themes and everything. Yeah.
1: Mm-hmm. Yes, but Danny is aware of Striper. I have a Striper story.
0: You do?
1: Oklahoma City, 1991. Striper's playing in town at a venue.
0: You went.
1: I picked him up from the airport.
0: Oh, no way.
1: I was kind of like.
2: You did?
1: Yeah. You know, I was on the air, but my main job was setting up remotes. You know what?
0: A tech?
1: But every now and then, Every now and then, I'd get to sent to pick up an artist.
0: This is for that station, The Cat? Or
1: yeah, The Cat in Oklahoma City.
0: Nice.
1: So I picked these guys up. I was familiar with them. I think I even knew most of their names at one point. One member of the band, not the lead singer, I think this could have been the bass player, the drummer, said, "Hey, man, you know anybody right off the top of your head we could buy weed from?"
0: Oh, no way.
2: Did you?
1: No. I told him, "Hey, guys, I'd really love to impress you here, but I'm not that cool."
0: That was Buzz's sober era back then.
1: Pre-Nico. So let's talk about Gen Xers and how to get them back seeing more live rock concerts.
2: Your generation's not going to concerts. When was the last time you went to one?
0: Oh, I know.
1: Well, I went to our Rocks the Park last year. I went to Jeff Tate.
0: Yeah, that was the last one, I think.
2: Jeff Tate.
0: And Buzz was in a good mood. He was, I feel like he enjoyed it.
1: Yeah, you know, going to a concert's fun.
0: Yeah.
1: But they put it out there. Concert promoter posted an online question, a video question, asking the simple question, "Hey, if you're a Gen Xer, what's it going to take to get people in your generation to go out to live concerts again?"
0: Is this a list?
1: Yes.
0: Can you start from 10?
1: No, I'm not in charge of the list here. This is comedian Dan Reagan.
0: Okay.
1: And he's talking about what could possibly be done to get people, I guess Gen X, you'd be a little older than a millennium or up to close to 60, 61 years old if you're Gen X at this point.
3: First, physical tickets. And the purchase of your ticket should include complimentary readers and ibuprofen. Chairs would be awesome. Padded chairs with a back. None of those stools or high chairs. Our sciatic can't deal with that. Clean restrooms. I once gave a restaurant a 5-star review because they had an immaculate restroom. Fine the band $1,000 for every minute they are late taking the stage from the start time. If it's spring or summer, it should start no later than 3 p.m. so we could be home by 6 p.m.
2: 6 p.m.
1: He says that if the show's done by 6, nobody has to drive home in the dark.
2: That's a good point. You know, he's not the only one saying this. I think not too long ago, Jamie Lee Curtis had the same thing. She's like, why don't bands make matinee shows?
0: Because everyone's at work.
1: How do you feel about that? Should rock concerts get started around 10 p.m.? No, you know, the ticket says 8 p.m., but by the time the headliner goes on,
2: I like that,
1: like
2: because
1: PM.
2: I know, like, oh, it says 8, but I know that the band won't go on until later, which gives me more opportunities to either nap or get ready.
0: But then, you know, we work early. It's like, man, so it's going to end like at 12 or like 1.
2: That's true. That's why you got to nap during. We got to really plan it out. Well,
1: most people work early. Most people have to get up the next morning. And if you're out there raging until 1 o'clock.
2: We have to get up earlier.
0: Yeah. I would say I like when concerts are like latest I'm cool with is like 9:30.
1: Oh, I've been to shows, like especially club shows. The music, the main band doesn't even start till midnight.
0: The midnight. Yeah, for the club ones, absolutely. Yeah. Those go on forever.
2: Did you take a nap before you went to see Jeff Tate?
0: Me?
1: I might have had a power nap
2: Danny,
1: there in
2: did
1: the
2: you
1: afternoon.
2: Take a nap?
0: I mean, I did. Y'all would have been dead. Yeah.
1: Joanna, anything else come to mind that could get folks in their 40s and 50s going to more concerts? Live?
2: I don't know. I think he laid down really good things.
1: How about, since it was a concert promoter, how about all those junk fees that you guys are still putting on tickets?
2: Yeah, I totally agree with that. Bring back the actual tickets.
1: Yeah. Is that that hard? Just give me a ticket. I'm going to keep them in a box. I'm going to lose them and freak out for like 2 days.
2: And then finally they're
1: going to turn up right before the concert.
2: That's true.
1: You know that.
2: In your case, that is true.
0: Maybe complimentary shoes with like insoles. for support.

0: about a requirement that everybody can stand up for the first two songs, but after the first two songs, everybody's got to sit down until they play their signature hit, whatever that's going to be. And then at that time, we probably need to stretch our legs a little. Everybody's allowed to get up.
1: Yeah. An intermission, maybe. I went to see the Beach Boys.
0: They have an intermission. It's called a drum solo.
2: More restrooms? Because have you seen the lines for restrooms for concerts that are more with, like, Gen X?
0: You know, I always see the lines, but what I notice is how much shorter the men's line is than the women's line. So I count myself lucky.
3: You're very, yes.
0: For that part.
2: That's true.
0: The guy who was doing this comedian Dan Reagan, also said, lock all cell phones up so none are allowed. People are there to see the band, not the 20,000 amateur videographers trying to post a clip online. I don't want them to take my phone away, but...
3: Yeah, but all you others, yes. I will say it does get a little annoying when you're just trying to watch the show, but you see everybody's phone up, and it's like, well, now I'm watching Brent Smith through a phone. It's like right in here.
0: Because they're in the row in front of you, so you're seeing what they're... And I've done it a time or two.
3: I can't see him.
0: Okay, so I've done it before when I've seen like AC/DC or Metallica, but not the whole show. You know, just enough to have a little memento. But guess what? I've never rewatched one of those things.
3: No?
0: Yeah. I've never gone back and relived the memory of being at such and such concert.
3: I go and watch them to relive the memory, but then I watch in shame because you can hear me in the back singing along. And I'm all, oh, I am not posting that one.
0: Just some ideas out there, guys. What could get you to go back to live concerts or to go more often, I suppose.
3: Let us know. What would make it better for you to go to a concert?
0: You know, I think one thing that is a modern development that is good is ride shares. You know, the idea of getting dropped off right in front of the concert without having to park, go through that whole head. Yeah. You know, you walk down from the parking garage, you walk across, you walk to the stadium. By the time you're there, you know, you've gotten your steps in for today.
3: You're exhausted.
0: We're going to take a break. Today is National Radio Day. I've got some very interesting statistics and facts about radio, whom many people have been calling a doomed medium for years.
3: Yes.
0: They've been saying that ever since I first got into radio. How long ago that was. So National Radio Day, some really interesting. I'm dying to share this with everybody. So we'll have that segment coming up. And more of the Buzz Adams Morning Show is on the way right after this.

0: after this.
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0: Mighty Zeppelin and a whole lot of love. 95.5 KLAQ. I suspect Danny played that because of who's having a birthday today.
1: Robert Plant.
0: Robert Plant. Oh, legendary voice, one of the great frontmen of all rock.
1: What is he, 81?
0: 78.
1: 78, okay.
2: Robert Plant, wow.
0: 78 wow. Today.
1: I saw both you and Jenna were jamming out in there.
3: Hell yeah.
0: Oh, Zeppelin will get it done, man.
1: Yeah. Did you ever,
0: do you think they're overrated, Danny?
1: I do not think they're overrated. No.
0: There must be a new Greta Van Fleet album or at least a song out, because I heard a song on the radio that sounded so much like Led Zeppelin. I said, well, that's got to be Greta Van Fleet.
1: Yeah.
0: Do they have a new album out?
3: They do, yeah.
1: Jonna loves a new song, I think, right, Jonna?
3: It's a great song.
0: Your body language is saying otherwise, though.
3: I especially love how it sounds exactly like the seagull from The Little Mermaid.

0: When everyone gets a chance, I want you to look up that video.
1: Yeah.
2: You know, we have a pretty cool show coming if you're a Zeppelin fan. Jason Bonham, the son of the late John Bonham, is having his Led Zeppelin evening next Wednesday. This is at the Abraham Chavez Theater. It's August 26th, next Wednesday. 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And we have tickets to give away every morning. So I was thinking for our tickets today.
0: Okay.
2: Jason Bonham's going to be playing, you know, all the Led Zeppelin classics. They really, like, you know, when Bonzo died, that was pretty much it for the band.
1: It was like 1980, around when he passed?
2: Yeah, like when In Through the Outdoor came out, Physical. Yeah, so they were just like, you know what, if we're not gonna do it with our drummer, we're just done.
1: Can't do it.
0: But a lot of bands
2: would replace
0: a member of the rhythm.
2: A member of the rhythm section.
1: But I mean, I think that's got to them paying their respects to him because like, they're like, this guy can't be replaced. You know, John Bonham, he's one of the greatest of all time.
2: Think about how many millions upon millions of dollars Zeppelin left on the table.
1: Yeah.
2: I mean, Plant had a pretty respectable solo career, and he's still out touring, playing like bluegrass. Jimmy Page, yeah.
1: A lot of collaborations, yeah.
2: Sometimes one thing I noticed was that some Led Zeppelin songs have a title, but the words in the title are not in the song anywhere.
1: Like Black Dog?
2: Hey! We're doing a contest.
1: Oh, it's a contest. Oh,
0: you're doing a contest. Tell us.
2: Let me give an example of one. I don't wanna go.
1: Okay. Yeah.
2: You know that song?
1: Yeah.
2: You know what the name of it is?
1: I'm not gonna say it. But yeah.
2: Well, you can say this one.
0: It's a weird name.
1: Actually, I don't know the name. I know the song.
2: How does the song go?
0: Jermaker or something like that.
2: Yeah, Jermaker. D.
0: That's how you say it.
2: Apostrophe Y-E-R. Maker, which if you say it, it phonetically sounds like Jamaica.
0: Can I admit that I, for the longest time, never knew how to pronounce that name.
2: Jamaica.
0: Until I started working here, because when we have to introduce that song, it does say in parentheses how to pronounce it. And I'm all very thankful for that.
2: That's one example of a Led Zeppelin song.
1: There's a good amount of
2: that
1: them.
2: Doesn't have the title anywhere in the lyrics. So I got one for you. I'm going to do a dramatic reading of some lyrics, and if somebody can give me the correct answer, I'll give you tickets to the concert Wednesday at the Abraham Chavez Theater. Jason Bonham's Led Zeppelin Evening Live. I can play a few calls while Danny gets caller number 10.
1: Are you going to sing it for them, Buzz?
2: And I'm gonna do even better than that. I'm going to do a dramatic interpretation.
1: Okay. So, all right.
2: Go ahead and get caller number 10. You want to use that studio line. That number is 915-910-4995. 915-910-4995. All right. I've got some random facts on the way for you this morning. Three random facts coming up.
0: Three random facts.
2: But I do have some calls while Danny's getting a contestant ready to go. And let's take a few calls in the meantime.
3: What's up, guys? It's V-Man. I'm calling because something weird happened to me yesterday. What the heck? I took my son to counseling. I'm 41 years old. I'm a millennial.
2: Mm-hmm.
3: You know, I took my son to counseling. And when I got there, there was a girl that was like, she was like 25, 26 years old. And then another guy that was there, he was like probably like 20. And when I got there, they wanted to get up and give me their seat. And I thought, how old do you guys think I am? And they're like, no, it's okay. I felt horrible, I guess. We millennials are aging, right, guys? All right, later.
2: Well, I always say...
0: It is very jarring when that happens and you're a millennial.
2: Yes, you are aging, but it beats alternative.
0: Not aging.
2: You know what that means if you're not aging.
0: You're dead. No, it's happened to me where I've run into, like at the store or something, and I distinctly remember it was two young girls, probably in their early 20s. They ran into me and we kind of all didn't see each other. And I was like, oh, I'm sorry. And they turned to me and they're like, oh, we're sorry, ma'am.
2: Oh, just the ma'am.
0: And I was like, oh,

0: cut me open and just kill me right now.
1: Well, it happens to me every day, and it's Danny who always finds some way to just stick a dagger right in my gizzard.
2: What did I do?
0: You know, I'm back. Age is shaming Buzz.
1: We got a contestant
2: ready. Yourself, Buzz.
0: That's what I just said. Yeah.
1: I do have people calling in and saying things that they would like to see introduced at concerts.
0: Yes, let's
3: know. I like some of the things you were saying. Like, yes, definitely. The first two songs, and everybody signs up, and whatever. After that, everybody sit down, you know? I'm pretty sure everybody that's behind you would like you to sit down, you know? And open up more, how do you say it? The beer places. Well, when you go down there, open up more places to buy beer, because those long lines to get beer, by the time you finish getting there, the concert is over. But I like what you said about, like, first is on, stand up. After that, everybody, sit down. Good morning.
0: Sit down.
1: Spoken like a crotchety old fella.
0: There's times where I'm like, I think I could stand this entire
1: the
0: concert.
1: Encore. Like, if they come out with the encore and it's the song everybody's been waiting for, then you can stand up again. I'm just saying,
0: but there's times
1: standing
0: where,
1: for 2.5 hours like, in a row is for the birds.
0: I'm like, hell yeah, I'm going to stand this entire show. And then halfway through, I'm like, I got to sit.
4: Good morning, morning show. What's going on? Johnny Retro. Just wanted to comment. I did go to Santana on Sunday. It was a great show. Doobie Brothers played an hour and a half.
1: Yeah.
4: So it felt like a two main acts kind of. It was a great show. So I appreciate the tickets, guys. I won those about 6 months ago at Stump the Chumps. So appreciate it. And concerts are back in. Hopefully the prices go down, because some of these concerts coming up are pretty pricey. So, but y'all have a good one. Thanks again, guys. Love you guys. Bye.
1: Okay. Well, glad you won those tickets, Johnny Retro.
0: Cool.
1: Hey, we have a contestant ready to go. Who do we have on the line, Danny?
2: We have Marcelo.
1: Hey, Marcelo.
5: Good morning.
1: Is this my friend Marcelo?
5: I hope so.
1: Okay, all right. You're my friend if you win. All right, so, and Danny might have kind of blown this.
2: I did?
1: Yeah, what is a Led Zeppelin?
0: We didn't know you were
2: trying. You didn't tell us?
1: What is a Led Zeppelin song that has a title, but the title doesn't appear anywhere in the lyrics? And I'm going to give you a dramatic interpretation of the lyrics of Led Zeppelin. Hey, hey, mama, said the way you move, gonna make you sweat, gonna make you groove.
5: Want a whole lot of love?
1: That is not the title.
0: No, and in A Whole Lot of Love, he does say that over and over again. Maybe explain this better, Buzz.
1: Okay, all right. So it's a title of a song. The lyrics, the title doesn't appear in the lyrics anywhere.
0: So the song does not have the song title anywhere in it. Correct?
1: Yeah, that's okay. Right.
2: Yeah.
0: So
2: like
0: what
2: Robert
0: you were
2: Platt
0: singing
2: does not
0: right
2: sing it.
0: Right. So what you were dramatically singing earlier. Nowhere is the title of the song in.
1: Yeah, it's just got a random song title.
0: Yeah. Got it. And you're going to do dramatic readings of all of these?
1: I don't know. It might help if I sing it a little bit, but it's the first time I've ever said that. You get another contestant for us?
2: Yeah.
1: All right. Got these. I think you'll enjoy the random facts today. I think all of these are going to be things that people might not have known.
0: I like that. I like that.
1: Let's get another call.
6: Hey, morning show. What's up? Buzz, hey, this message is for Tracy. Hey, Tracy, 5 points guy. Bro, you know you can listen to the show on the app, right? I know the broadcast frequency won't hit New York, but I know you can download the app, bro. Listen to Buzz anywhere, anytime, buddy.
1: Well, thanks, 5 points guy. That saves me from saying that, I guess.
0: But maybe Tracy
1: some people
0: wanted
1: go on vacation and you just want to take a break.
0: Yeah.
1: You know, take a break from your routine.
0: Exactly.
1: So I understand.
0: For sure.
1: If somebody goes on vacation, they want to sleep in.
0: Exactly.
1: You can always get it on demand too. So if you want to listen to it at a different time of day, just subscribe to Buzz on Demand wherever you get your podcast.

0: Who we got, Danny?
1: Nicholas.
2: Hey, Nicholas. I'm gonna give you a little more of the lyrics. Okay, you ready? Led Zeppelin song.
3: Okay.
2: Lyrics begin. Hey,
3: okay,
2: hey,
3: I'm good.
2: Here we go. Hey, hey, mama. Said the way you move, gonna make you sweat. Gonna make you groove. And child, way you shake that thing. Gonna make you burn. Gonna make you sting. All right, I think you ought to be able
4: Beautiful
2: to get it. Now,
4: mess.
2: What's the actual title of that song?
3: I mean...
2: Wait, what now?
3: One of the most famous ones. Black Dog?
2: It's Black Dog.
3: All right.
2: All right. Very good. Hang tight. Danny's going to set you up with those tickets, okay?
3: Thank you so much, bud.
2: Yeah, well done. Enjoy that show. Remember, it's next Wednesday, so get those tickets before close office on Wednesday. All right, hang tight just for a second. You know,
4: that's good.
2: It is just so much easier just to give the tickets to caller number 10.
4: It is. But how do we get to engage with our audience that way?
2: But I always screw it up when I try and do one of these like off the top of my head. I always just kind of
4: screw it. Well, you should have fleshed it out with me, and we could have... made it a little bit better. I think you did great.
2: We didn't have a lot of fleshing time today.
4: We did not. No. Between Nico's sickness and...
2: You want some random facts?
4: Yes.
2: All right, here goes.
5: And now it's time for...
6: 1, 2, 3.
5: Random
6: facts.
2: All right. We take a lot of pride in this. I think people do learn things. Facts that you otherwise have never heard of. And we keep them accurate. We do as much as we can to make sure all the facts are, you know, factual.
4: I appreciate that.
2: Random fact number one. Joanne and Danny, Canada has so many lakes, like an insane number of lakes.
4: I've heard.
2: Canada has so many lakes, they have to come up with ridiculous names, such as, and these are all lakes that exist in Canada.
4: All right.
2: This lake.
4: Okay.
2: That lake.
4: Uh-huh.
2: Another lake. And another lake.
4: They're all, boom, another lake.
2: Ugly lake. Stupid lake. And honest to God, big ass lake.
4: Hey, which one are we going to meet at? You know,
2: other
4: big
2: one.
4: Ass lake.
2: Big ass lake. And then there's this one.
4: Oh, my.
2: That's named it after a cat. It's-
4: Or a willow.
2: Yeah. Maybe that's, it's got a lot of pussy willows inside the lake.
4: Maybe it's surrounded by pussy willows, and that's why it's called Pussy Lake.
2: Random fact number two.
4: We're off to a great start.
2: It takes a surprisingly long time for your garbage to decompose. Naturally, that is.
4: Like, oh.
2: If you didn't send it to recycling. Right. So here are some of the facts. 1 to 10 years for a cigarette butt to decompose.
4: Oh, dang.
2: 10 to 1,000 years for a plastic shopping bag. That's a pretty wide margin there, isn't it? It could be a decade or it could be 1,000 years for a shopping bag. 200 years for a plastic straw. 500 years for a diaper.
4: Oh, my God.
2: 2,000 years for tires to decompose.
4: Oh, my God.
2: And 1 million years for a glass bottle to decompose on its
4: Who
2: own.
4: Who sat there and was like, let's count all these years?
2: 1 million.
4: Million years?
2: Yeah.
4: That's insane.
2: Which I say...
4: For a what? A glass
2: which
4: bottle?
2: I say good. If you find like an old broken pottery that's like 3,000 years old, you're automatically wealthy. We're just leaving behind stuff to make our, you know, our children's children rich.
4: Someday, someone in a million years is going to find an old Dr. Pepper glass bottle. And they will be worth millions.
1: We're doing random facts, right?
2: That's what we're doing, Danny.
1: Okay,
2: random
1: cool.
2: facts. You're
4: he
2: back
4: was
2: in.
4: On the phone.
1: Yeah, I know. I have one to include.
4: Oh,
1: yeah.
4: He does, yeah.
2: You have a random fact to
1: yes.
2: include?
1: Yeah.
2: Well, do you want to shoehorn it in here?
1: Let's
2: normally,
1: it, yeah.
2: we just do three on
4: well,
2: three.
4: Well, do
2: random
4: your
2: facts.
4: Three and then an extra
1: I'll
4: bonus.
1: Do a special one. Edition.
2: Right.
1: Yeah.
2: Random fact number three. Popeye the sailor didn't always get his strength from spinach.

0: Uh-oh.
1: In the early comic strips, he got his strength from rubbing a magic chicken.
0: A chicken?
1: Yeah. And here's a video.
0: Is that a euphemism?
1: No, it was a magic chicken, and to get super strength, Popeye would have to rub it.
2: Why did Popeye rub this chicken's head? Well, before spinach, Popeye got his strength by rubbing the head of a mythical chicken named Bernice Occam Cornis. It was completely surreal and weird, but hey, that's how things were. However, everything changed in 1932 when the characters of Scene Theater made their film debut at the hands of Flasher Studios Internet. Max Fried himself replaced the chicken with spinach. And it wasn't a random decision. It was a masterstroke that literally changed the world.
1: Okay.
0: Oh, my God.
3: Wow.
0: That is a chicken.
1: Magic chicken. That's how Superman used to
0: get
1: strong.
0: Not a euphemism, guys.
1: Mm-hmm. All right, Danny, what is your...
3: All right.
0: An extra random
3: extra
0: fact.
3: Extra special edition random facts here. So, Joanna,
0: yeah?
3: How familiar are you with basketball?
0: Not familiar.
3: Not too much?
0: At all.
3: Okay, so... I'm sure you've seen a basketball court,
0: right?
3: At least once.
0: Yes.
3: Okay. So you know how there's lines on the floor?
0: Yes.
3: Do you know how there's this like one that's kind of curved, like a semi circle kind of type?
0: Oh yeah, yeah, yeah.
3: Buzz is older than that line.
0: What?
3: Yeah, he's older than that. It's called the 3-point line.
1: The 3-point line.
3: He's older than that 3-point line.
0: You're older than the 3-point line.
1: Yeah, I don't remember the first year they had the 3-point line in basketball was not the NBA. It was the ABA.
3: Yeah.
1: The competing league. And they had it. And then when the teams merged in like, I don't know, 79, I want to say.
0: What?
1: They brought
0: really?
1: The 3-point line from the ABA to the NBA. But in college, they didn't have the 3-point line until the 1985-86 season. And I know this because that was my freshman year in college. It was the first year that you could get 3 points for shooting way from downtown.
3: And that was the first time, right?
1: That was the first time on the college
3: in
1: level.
3: College,
1: yeah.
3: So I guess we should specify in college basketball.
1: Yeah. I'll go one further. In high school, we had boys and girls basketball. So on the girls' side, you had 6 players instead of 5. From
3: yeah.
1: each team, 3 players played on one end. They were the offensive squad, and 3 players from each team played on the defensive end.
3: Oh, okay.
1: So you had some players who their only job was to play defense.
3: Wow.
1: And they couldn't cross the oh half court line.
3: I didn't know that. Wow.
1: Yeah. Well, see, I'm adding facts yeah, upon facts.
3: Yeah, Buzz is just... See, this is why I point out things, because it's just so interesting, Buzz. The life you lived, everything you've seen change.
0: In these long
1: yeah.
0: years
1: yeah.
0: that you've
1: it's
0: lived.
1: It's not over, Danny. I keep trying to impress that upon
3: well,
1: you.
3: Well, I mean, are you still drinking 3 or 4 Dr. Peppers a morning?
0: No, he switched to Sprite.
1: I did switch to Sprite. Oh,
0: which I've noticed you haven't even offered when you know that that's my favorite.
1: You want a sip of my Sprite?
0: Not from that cup?
1: I didn't think so. All right, let's take a break. Joanna Barba next with news headlines on the way.
0: Yes, would you sign up for 2 more years of military service for 4 days off?
1: What if
0: those 4 days involved Grand Theft Auto 6?
1: Tempting.
0: Tempting. I'll let you know what that means next in news.
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0: around the globe in search of news.
1: All right, Joanna Barba has our top stories of the day. Good morning, Joanna.
2: Good morning. President Trump is threatening what he calls economic warfare against Iran and his administration as his administration ramps up pressure on Tehran. In a social media post on Wednesday, Trump announced what he described as a crushing economic operation, warning that countries could face consequences if their banks, businesses, airports, or government entities provide any kind of economic lifeline to Iran. Trump offered a few details about what those consequences could involve. The announcement comes just days after the president said the U.S. had halted talks with Tehran, although on Wednesday, he also described the current situation with Iran as so good. And even with the war in Iran continuing, the president turned some of his attention Wednesday to changes that he's making closer to home.
1: I got a lot here. So the president's out there with like work crews in the background,
2: right,
1: listening to him speak, and he's talking about how awesome his ballroom is going to be.
2: Yes.
1: How awesome the helipad is going to be.
2: Yes.
1: How this is really going to impress all the world leaders.
3: Now it's very close to being finished. The hard work is done. The beautiful work is finished. They're putting the granite top on. And the granite top says, the seal of the United States of America. That's the exact term. If you look at the seals of the presidents, the seal of the president of the United States of America, meaning the president is in the White House. This is for many.
1: But meanwhile, national debt just reached $40 trillion, by the way.
3: Exactly. Presidents. This is for many presidents. They will have it for a long time. Put in, if you come back in 2 weeks,
1: I got to tell you, I think
2: this dude's just making improvements on his house.
1: I think once Mr. Trump is out of office, all this stuff, that these projects under him are going to be pretty quickly done away with.
3: It's in shock, but you come back in 2 or 3 weeks. This has all been redone.
1: How long till he's claiming that some vandals went in and screwed up the project because it's not going the way he wanted it to?
3: It's all been topsoiled. In other words, we put topsoil, brand new earth on top.
1: Okay, let me just skip around a little bit because it just seems like this is what he loves doing.
2: Oh, he cannot stop talking about this. Yes.
3: And have cocktails and everything outside. Wait. Grass will look so beautiful. If you remember, it had big sunken areas in here and it was pretty bad. It was in bad shape. You know, beautiful new roadway. They get out of the car and they walk down this path onto that, and they can have cocktails and everything outside of the White House. And then they go into the ballroom.
1: Yeah, I don't know if this registers with most people, and I don't think it's a partisan issue. You're talking about a fancy ballroom to host fancy rich people that none of us ever going to get an invitation to. I just don't see who he thinks that appeals to.
3: Even the military, they can use it like that.
1: All right, so this went on and on and on, and eventually somebody asked him some questions.
3: Hey guys, how does it do with an AK-47? He goes up, meaning it can take a lot, including drones. So I thought this would be
4: everybody. Very much. Thank you.
5: Are you exchanging written letters with Kim Jong-un?
1: He's asking him about recent letters that Donald Trump sent to a North Korean dictator, Kim Jong-un.
3: I can't tell you that. But I get along with him, and you know what? The fact that I get along with him, that's a good thing, not a bad thing. He has 57 very powerful nuclear weapons. Should have never allowed it to happen. They should have never allowed it. If I were president, I wouldn't have allowed it. But he's got them. I get along with him very well. I can't let Iran have a nuclear weapon.
1: Okay. How about, everything seems to be going great with the ballroom. How about getting, edible food to those people on the USS Lincoln?
2: Oh, right. That's a myth. Nobody's been trying to throw themselves overboard. While work continues on Trump's ballroom, which court documents say is at least 65% complete, that project remains tied up in a legal fight now before the Supreme Court, with the administration arguing the ballroom and a planned bunker beneath it will involve national security.

0: It's one of several projects Trump has pursued at the White House, all while federal government's much bigger balance sheet just crossed another historic threshold. The U.S. national debt has now surpassed $40 trillion for the first time. The milestone came Wednesday, just 5 months after the debt crossed $39 trillion in March. The debt has climbed under multiple administrations with major increases during the COVID pandemic, while spending on Social Security, Medicare, defense, and interest payments continue to add to the total. The ongoing war with Iran is another source of federal spending. The White House says it's working to cut government waste and encourage economic growth, but economists warn a growing debt burden can contribute to higher borrowing costs and put pressure on the broader economy. The U.S. is currently expected to reach its $41.1 trillion debt limit sometime next year, which could force Congress to address the debt ceiling yet again.
1: But that ballroom is going to be the envy of the world. But
0: look at this helipad that I got with some very special stone. President Trump has nominated Dr. Heidi Overton to become the next commissioner of the Food and Drug Administration. Overton is a physician who currently serves as a deputy assistant to the president for domestic policy and has worked closely with Health Secretary Robert F. Kennedy Jr. and Medicare and Medicaid Administrator Dr. Amit Oz. Trump says Overton would focus on speeding up new treatments, reforming clinical trials, and lowering prescription drug prices. She earned her medical degree from the University of New Mexico and will need Senate confirmation before taking over the FDA. The agency has been led by an acting commissioner since Dr. Marty McCary resigned in May amid internal tensions. NASA's attempt to rescue a space telescope that's slowly falling backward toward Earth has officially failed. The Swift Space Telescope has been in orbit since 2004, studying gamma ray bursts and some of the most powerful explosions in the universe. But increased solar activity has caused it to lose altitude faster than expected. NASA paid $30 million for a long-shot rescue mission, launching a spacecraft called Link in July that was supposed to grab Swift and pull it into a higher orbit.
1: Okay.
0: But Link began spinning uncontrollably shortly after reaching space. Engineers managed to slow it down but couldn't fix its control problems enough to attempt the rescue. That means after more than 20 years in space, Swift is now expected to fall back into Earth's atmosphere and burn up later this year.
1: Is it going to burn up all the way before it hits the ground? Or are we going to have a Skylab situation going on?
0: I don't know. That's a good question. Transportation Secretary Sean Duffy now has his own reality show, and a conversation about Harvard is already getting attention online. Damn, these people only know how to do reality shows.
1: You hire a bunch of reality show stars and talking heads, you get reality show stars and talking heads.
0: The six-part Great American Road Trip follows Duffy, his wife Rachel Campos Duffy, and their nine children traveling across the country. I know.
1: Nine
0: children. During a trip in Boston, their daughter Paloma says that she's considering Harvard. But Duffy pushes back, telling her that he worries the university could, quote, corrupt her mind. He tells his daughter she doesn't have to share his political views, but says he wants her to make those choices for herself. Would you like to hear a clip of the Great American Road Trip and the Harvard conversation?
1: No, but I also do, kind of.
2: And so the idea of dropping her off at a place that would undermine that or try to undo all those things makes me worried.
3: And again, I don't want them to get one viewpoint. I want them to get a lot of different viewpoints.
0: Mm-hmm.
3: But I don't want them fed only one viewpoint that's contrary to the way my kids were raised. Listen, my problem is we have thought about how we raised you and how hard we've worked to, I think, raise what is a remarkable young girl. If I send you there, I think what happens is they have professionalized, figuring out how they can take good young girls like you and I think corrupt their minds.
1: Just tell her you can't afford it, dude.
0: Right.
1: You're going to a state college. We can't afford Harvard.
0: I don't know why I'm all into the show now.
1: We got nine of you.
0: There's nine.
1: What if you all wanted to go to Harvard?
0: Yeah, exactly. The series has also faced criticism because several companies with business overseen by the Transportation Department helped sponsor the project. Duffy says his family wasn't paid and no taxpayer dollars were used for their participation. All six episodes are now on the Department of Transportation's YouTube.

0: channel.
1: I think a lot of people have problem with seeking a higher education, especially if their kids are the first ones going, because it is true, you are exposed to different thoughts,
0: right,
1: different from what your parents told you and what maybe your church leaders, if you were compelled to go to church when you
0: right.
1: were a kid,
0: and in that
1: you
0: clip,
1: get a different version, and then it's all like, they're undoing all the work I did brainwashing this child. That's my job.
0: I didn't put in that clip because it's a much longer clip, but it does have Rachel Campos Duffy talking about how Catholicism is very important to them. It's the basis of how they've raised their children. And they're worried that if she goes, that she might stray away from that belief.
1: The more you study something, the more you understand it. And this is one of those subjects where you understand it, you realize, oh, it's not just, you know, literally everything you've been telling me my
0: right.
1: entire life. I mean, I went to a Baptist college where we had to go to services like 3 times a week.
0: Oh, really?
1: And the first thing they told us in like comparative religion or Bible class is like, look, I know you've been told your whole life the Bible is literally word for word true. It is not. No Bible scholar believes that.
0: They told you that at a Baptist college.
1: Yeah. First semester.
0: Dang. See?
1: And that's the kind of thing that would horrify a lot of parents. They really don't want their kids to be exposed to multiple types of thinking. They really just want to kind of protect what they've incepted into their minds.
0: I don't know. He says that Harvard has specialized how to corrupt young girls' minds.
1: You just can't afford it, can you, Sean Duffy? You need to get on in some
0: that real world money is not really coming back in, is it?
1: You need to hook up with Don Jr. and Eric and get in on some of that grift.
0: If you're gonna whatever they're grifting, get on that. You got 9 kids to send to college. The Department of Homeland Security is responding after a San Diego Padres minor league coach was arrested by ICE agents at El Paso International Airport. Oswaldo Pirela, a Venezuelan national, was detained Sunday while traveling for work. DHS says Pirela had permission to remain in the U.S. until February of 2018 and overstayed that authorization by more than 8 years. But his wife tells The Athletic that Pirela had a pending asylum application and normally carries temporary identification, but did not have his work permit with him when he was arrested. DHS says a pending application or work authorization does not itself provide legal immigration status. Pirela remains in ICE custody in El Paso and could face removal. The Padres say that they're aware of the situation and are gathering more information while Pirela's family is calling for his release. Texas Lieutenant Governor Dan Patrick says removing books he considers sexually explicit or vulgar from public school libraries will be one of his priorities moving forward. During a Wednesday press conference, Patrick highlighted 4 books and claimed there are more than 2,000 titles in Texas school libraries that he considers inappropriate. He says he doesn't consider their removal a book ban because the books would still be available for people to purchase elsewhere. Texas already has a law restricting school library materials considered profane or indecent and requiring school boards to approve new materials. The Texas Library Association says librarians already follow those rules and argues individual parents should decide what their own children read. Patrick says if districts don't remove the books he's targeting, he may push legislation next session that could lower their state accountability ratings. And Governor Greg Abbott criticized El Paso Independent School District's finances during a visit to El Paso on Wednesday, saying the district allowed its financial problems to spiral out of control. Abbott says EPISD enrollment fell about 20% between 2015 and 2025, while administrative spending per student increased by 100%. He also pointed to internal audits that identified tens of millions of dollars in financial inefficiencies.
2: These people in charge of those budgets, they should have been tracking what the decline was in the average daily attendance of students in their district over the past decade to help them better form budgets that would be more accurate. Simply put, too many tax dollars for schools are funding things that do not improve student outcomes.
1: Examples?
0: Oh, right. Source. Abbott is now proposing that Texas school districts be required to spend at least 70% of their funding in the classroom rather than on administrative costs. EPISD Superintendent Brian Lusk acknowledged the district previously had too many central office positions and wasn't properly staffed for declining.

0: enrollment, but says significant reductions have since been made. Lusk also pointed to EPISD's improved state accountability rating and has previously said the district's past financial challenges are now behind it. Comments?
1: Well, I can kind of agree that it seems like the education system, at least in El Paso and probably in a lot of places, is top heavy, meaning a lot of the budget that they have to work with goes to administrators.
0: The higher ups, they have,
1: you know, so many administrators, it starts to almost seem like, you know, kind of a racket. It's like, why, you guys are making really, really good salaries for the city, but our kids get a quality education. Exactly. So
0: El Paso officials are exploring federal funding that could eventually help bring long-awaited infrastructure improvements to the Future Land neighborhood in Northeast El Paso.
1: Is it Future Land?
0: Future Land.
1: Like Tomorrowland at Disney?
0: Yes, like Tomorrowland.
1: Really? Is it going to have a monorail?
0: Monorail. I don't think so.
1: It's going to have a Space Mountain.
0: It barely has good infrastructure.
1: What is Future Land?
0: It's a neighborhood in Northeast El Paso. But
1: you know, here's the problem with naming something Future Land. It's going to be 40 years from now, and Future Land is now going to be
0: all I can think
1: of
0: is
1: older, rundown neighborhood.
0: All I can think of is in Back to the Future when he goes back and he sees like how his area was barely being developed, and now it's like meh.
1: Yeah, it's okay, but then he goes to the future, and it's real rundown. Remember when it's middle-aged Marty? Oh,
0: yes, exactly. City staff and aides from Congresswoman Veronica Escobar's office toured the neighborhood Wednesday, where residents have spent years asking for paved roads, streetlights, and public sewer service. The city estimates its portion of improvements, including streets and sidewalks, could cost around $50 million, meaning the work would likely have to happen in phases. This is still very early in the process. City Council would have to approve a community project funding application before it could be submitted to Escobar's office, and the city could

0: recognition as two of the country's best affordable getaways. Travel website The Points Guy put together a list of 9 smaller American cities that it considers both charming and affordable, and the Borderland landed 2 spots. For El Paso, the site highlighted our bicultural identity, Franklin Mountains, desert sunsets, and art scene, including the free El Paso Museum of Art. And just up I-10, Las Cruces also made the list for its southwestern character, affordable places to stay, and scenery surrounding the city. El Paso and Las Cruces were the only cities from Texas or New Mexico to make the list.
1: Ha! Take that, Austin.
0: So now people are being told to take a vacation to a place that we call home. Finally, the U.S. Army has found a very 2026 way to convince soldiers to reenlist. Give them time off to play Grand Theft Auto 6.
1: What?
0: Grand Theft Auto 6. A battalion at Fort Stewart in Georgia is offering soldiers a special 4-day pass time to the game's November 19th release if they sign a reenlistment contract before November 14th. There is, of course, a slight difference between what you're giving and what you're getting there, but soldiers have to reenlist for at least 2 more years and potentially up to 6 in exchange for those 4 glorious days of uninterrupted GTA 6.
1: I got a number of questions. I don't know if you have the answers to them.
0: I don't have.
1: Do they just get the time off, or do they also provide them with the game console and the game?
0: That's a good question.
1: Because, you know, hey, I'm signing up for 2 and possibly 6 more years.
0: Not that you mentioned
1: sweeten
0: that.
1: Sweeten the pot a little bit.
0: Yeah, not that you mentioned that. In the 2 reports that I read it from, they did not mention, hey, and we're going to provide the game for you and the console.
1: Maybe you're a person who has already made the decision, hey, I'm going to re-up. You know, I'm going to do another 2 or 3 years or whatever. And this is just, you know, gravy.
0: Like, cool. I get the 4 days off.
1: But you then, are you required to go out and get
0: buy it
1: Game
0: yourself?
1: Theft Auto yourself?
0: Yeah, I'd be like, I'll re-enlist for the 6 if you give me the game too. Throw that into
1: Throw
0: the deal.
1: Throw the game and console. The console.
0: And you know what? While we're at it, a 12-pack of Mountain Dew Code Red.
1: Sure.
0: You know what, though? It's working. About 130 soldiers are eligible, and 20 have already picked the GTA 6 incentive. The Army says the idea was to offer something connected to what soldiers are actually interested in. Right now, it's only being offered by that one battalion, but officials say that the program could expand.
1: Enjoy those 4 days, because you might end up, you know, stationed somewhere, or God forbid, on a battleship where the conditions are so bad that people are jumping overboard.
0: I just hope nobody uses all those 4 days and then realizes they're only like 12% through the game. With your news, I'm Joanna Barba.
1: Or maybe they take the 4 days and the thing's probably going to sell out right for a few days.
0: I think pre-orders
1: have sold out. The pre-orders have already sold out. Okay.
0: Yeah.
1: And your nephew's locked in? They're getting it?
0: They are locked in. And I cannot
1: stop
0: hearing.
1: They reserved one, or they pre-ordered, or whatever?
0: They pre-ordered.
1: And you're still.
0: And they're still very upset because they're not going to be doing like physical releases of the game.
1: Well, what do you mean?
0: It's only going to be on the computer now, Buzz.
1: Oh, the deal where they don't even send you a disc or a
0: True.
1: Game?
0: Yeah.
1: It's just like,
0: bleh. It's just like, here's a code. Have
1: and do you
0: fun.
1: Get to keep it forever?
0: Forever.
1: Oh, okay.
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3: Hey guys, it's the calendar. Do you love bacon?
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3: 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It's National Bacon Lovers Day. 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
5: Why do we have a mosquito day?
3: 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I can't say it. Just don't get bitten stuff. That's all you need to know. It's National Chocolate Pecan Pie Day. Eat some and go nuts. Literally.
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5: Steve Kaplowitz is back in El Paso, back with us live in the studio this morning. So we'll get started with sports coming up here in just a few minutes. Got some questions already for Cappy.
6: Good. Thank you.
5: Stand by because somebody's calling in about the Army offering soldiers 4 days off to play Grand Theft Auto when it comes out.
7: Right.
5: If and I was, they reenlist right. for another 2 to 6 years. Also, which is it? You know, two or six years,
7: right?
5: Also, if you went for 6 years, shouldn't you get 12 days off?
7: I think you should double that, yeah.
5: So we got a call from a veteran.
8: Hey, morning, Mo Show. It's Mill Mill. Hey, calling in about the time off thing for reenlistment. That's not a new thing for the Army. I reenlisted one time out at gunnery, so I'd get a 4-day weekend for the Super Bowl. Not that I wanted to watch the Super Bowl. I just didn't want to be bothered. But, yeah, I got a 4-day weekend one time just so I can watch the Super Bowl. But I got 2 4-day weekends. But anyway,
7: nice.
8: They cheaped out for just 1 4-day weekend. And also I got duty station of choice, but that was when I requested Germany. But, yeah, anyway, I got 2 4-day weekends. One of them just happened to be a Super Bowl weekend, and the other one, I don't even remember when I took it. I think I took it back to back. But, yeah, and I got reenlisted or duty station of choice for Germany. So, anyway, have a great day.
9: Kaplowitz.
10: I'm a big, stupid jerk.
11: 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Athletics are number one. Participants are heroes. Go team, yeah.
12: Time for sports.
5: And back from Oxnard, California, and Dallas Cowboys training camp, here is the El Paso Sports Hall of Famer himself, Steve Kaplowitz. Good morning, Cappy.
6: Good morning. You know, we actually considered calling the show yesterday as we were driving to LAX. We were up at 5 in the morning, California time, and out at 6. And we're like, well, wait a minute. This means it'll be 7 in the morning on Buzz. Maybe we should call on the drive. But we're like, nah, we're not going to call you on a drive over to the airport.
5: Was there something pressing happening in sports? Did you?
6: There were some fights at the Cowboys Saints.
5: I saw they started tussling a little bit out there.
6: Completely railroaded our show on Tuesday.
5: What do you mean?
6: Well, the practice was supposed to end about a half an hour into our broadcast, and all these players and were if it would be available.
5: Did they end it early?
6: Later. They got punished. Both teams got punished by their coaches for the fights and made them stay out and do extra work, and then they didn't make many of the players available to the media. So basically, by the time things cleared, we were 2 hours into our 2.5-hour show, and then we were finally able to bring some guests on. So yeah, the extracurricular activities definitely had an impact on us. But we got great video, I'll tell you that. We've been putting it out there, and a lot of these fight videos. You saw did you see the German suplex that Scott Steiner's son, Brock Recksteiner, delivered to a Dallas Cowboy during one of the scuffles?
5: Wait a minute.
6: You know who Big Papa Pump is, right?
5: Nope.
6: Scott Steiner?
5: Yeah,
6: you remember the Steiner brothers?
5: He's so, got a kid that's a football player, or the kid just ran on the field?
6: No, the kid's a football player. So the kid played at Jacksonville State last year, played against UTEP, actually had 3 catches for 26 yards in their game in the Sun Bowl.
5: I mean, is he with the Saints or the Cowboys?
6: Saints. He has already been suspended 6 weeks for violating the league's substance policy, meaning he probably took performance enhancers, and has already said he will go into pro wrestling when his football career is over. And even with a 6-week suspension, he played in the game, got into it with members of the Cowboys. And
5: who did he suplex?
6: He picked up a Cowboy and just German suplexed him onto the field.

0: And that went viral. He got kicked out of the game. We tried to get Brock Recksteiner on the show before all this happened. We figured, what a cool, you know, he played against UTEP. His dad is Scott Steiner. That would be cool. But no, he was taken off the field immediately afterwards. There were a lot of players that were taken off the field. It was crazy. Like, I mean,
1: is there any time in a scrimmage, a preseason scrimmage, or any kind of preseason game where coaches might actually like to see that kind of feistiness from the players? Because
0: I think,
1: it seems like this was a no-no for both teams.
0: So here's my thoughts on this. If there's one or two skirmishes during like a, you know, 90-minute joint practice, I feel like coaches will be happy with that. You know, one or two. Seven, no. Like it got to the point where the coaches even thought about ending it early because there was so much animosity and bad blood between the two teams.
1: Why? You're the Cowboys and the Saints.
0: I don't know. And they will play each other a week from tomorrow. They'll actually end the preseason. That's
1: the final preseason game?
0: AT&T Stadium. Mm-hmm. Saints and Cowboys. So
1: it should be a good preseason game, I guess, after all this.
0: It should be a great preseason game. By the way, Adrian went to try to get post-game or post-practice interviews when it was all said and done. And he did end up with one particular interview that has gone viral for us. We've had almost 400,000 views on this.
1: No kidding.
0: Yeah, it's been really good. So Adrian caught up with Shiaz Pete, who is an offensive tackle trying to make the Cowboys, but he's the first Navajo that has ever signed an NFL contract.
1: What?
0: Yes.
1: The first.
0: And he played at New Mexico State for 3 years. His name is Shiaz, S-H-I-Y-A-Z-H. And then his middle name is Tastiana. So, and then his last name is Pete, P-E-T-E. But he is a Navajo. And when Adrian was talking to him about, you know, representing the Navajo Nation and also playing in New Mexico State, that video quickly has gone viral for us. And, you know, again, that's what happens. Sometimes you see a good storyline and things to talk about. Here is something interesting. So I'm sitting doing the broadcast. And, you know, as the practice ends, all these people are going back to their cars. And there was a huge entourage of people. And I thought I saw Jerry Bruckheimer, the producer, like in the group. So, but he was with about five or six people and I was on air. So I couldn't just stop the show and yell Jerry and hope he turned around. Turns out he was a special guest of Jerry Jones in Jerry's suite or the tent they had to watch the scrimmage. So he was there. Former Cowboys were there. Michael Irvin, who I said looks ridiculously, yeah, he looks incredible.
1: Jacked.
0: Yeah. He looks better now than he did as a player, if that's even possible. He's got like an 8-pack and his arms are huge. Like it is just ridiculous. He's 60, Buzz.
1: 60.
0: Yeah. And he looks fantastic. So, you know, he's doing a podcast with Netflix. We had Netflix right next to us. So they were, Michael's doing a new podcast. Nate Newton was there. Mm-hmm. A bunch of ex-Cowboys were there. Drew Brees was there. New Hall of Famer. There's a lot of people that attended this joint practice.
1: It sounds like you didn't get your sit-down interview with Jerry Jones, though. It's just kind of the way it's trending.
0: Disappointing. All I got was a handshake.
1: Okay.
0: I got a handshake.
1: Well, you got that.
0: I mean, it was nice, I guess.
1: Got a question for Steve Kaplowitz from a member of the audience. Let's go ahead and listen to what
2: Morning show. Hey, I kind of was going to get Steve's opinion about that coach for the Padres that got picked up by ICE. You know? What's your opinion on that? And because, it's messed up, man. Whether or not he overstayed his visa, he's just like terrorizing the public and living it like that. You know what I mean? Isn't there like a less harsh process to be like, hey, you know what? Well, you overstayed your visa. Let me send you a letter. Hey, you need to leave or, you know, renew your visa or whatever the hell the process is. Well, let us know, Steve.
1: Well, I think the immigration law is probably not Steve's forte, but
0: that is true.
1: Did it come as a surprise to the Chihuahuas? I guess the coach had been in town doing, he's a catching coach.
0: Yes.
1: And he had a brief major
0: league instructor.
1: A catching instructor.
0: That's correct.
1: So he was in town working with the Chihuahuas, and then they grabbed him at the airport. So what do you know about this story?
0: I mean, essentially that, again, he's still in ICE custody. That's what we know right now. We don't know much more.

0: more about that. What we do know is this. He's from Venezuela. He played baseball. He did not have his work permit on with him when he was stopped at the airport. And I have not heard yet if he has been released. So his name is Oswaldo Perella.
1: Would the work permit have prevented him from being placed in detention?
0: Yes. That's what I understand. That is correct.
1: Well, can't they all clear this up by having his wife fax a copy or something?
0: So here's the deal. According to his cousin, he arrived in the U.S. from Venezuela back in 2014, filed for asylum. According to his family, he is currently going through the EB-2 visa process. So since he applied for asylum, he has renewed his work authorization whenever it was approaching expiration. Everything has always been done through the proper legal process. That's according to, once again, his cousin, Jorge. And it just doesn't make a ton of sense. Now, granted, if he has his work permit with him, I don't believe this happens. But once the work permit has been sent over, I don't know why then he couldn't just be released. And the Padres are trying to get Perella freed from ICE. So is his family. Everybody is working to do this. But I have not heard yet if he's been released.
1: I'm sure if he was working for the Padres, I'm sure he's been paying taxes the whole time he's been here.
0: Mm-hmm. Sure. You would think.
1: Give him that money back if you're going to kick him out.
0: Yeah, it just doesn't buzz. This doesn't seem, again, it just doesn't make a ton of sense right now. And we're, you know, if in fact he...
1: Family, kid, it looks like two or three kids. They live in Arizona. And from what his family is saying, he's never had an issue with
0: Homeland
1: immigration enforcement.
0: By the way, Homeland Security sent out a tweet a day ago. This is actually from, I was looking to see if this was not real. This is real, okay? Homeland Security sends this out from DHS.gov. And remember, they have 3 million followers. So here you go. This Venezuelan illegal alien, Oswaldo Jose Perella Dominguez, was granted permission by the Obama administration to remain in our nation until February 10th, 2018. In violation of our nation's laws, he overstayed his welcome by more than 8 years. And 8 years is in all caps. Nobody, all caps, is above the law, and he will remain in ICE custody pending removal. Being in detention is a choice. We encourage encourage all illegal aliens to take control of their departure through our CBC home app. So it sounds like they're ready to deport him, which is just wild.
1: Wife and kids.
0: Yes, in Arizona.
1: In Arizona?
0: He's lived and worked in the U.S. since 2014, and he's the father to two United States-born daughters.
1: What else is happening in sports, Steve? It doesn't sound like there's much we can do about this other than to just shine light on it.
0: Yes, that is 100% the case, Buzz. All right. There was a crazy baseball situation yesterday involving the Yankees and the Orioles and former Mets, now Orioles first baseman, Pete Alonso. Okay. Game was tied at 3. It happened late in the game, I believe in the 8th. So, or in the 7th, actually, when Alonso hit a deep fly ball to left field in the 7th inning, it was ruled foul and the call was upheld on a review. But after the game, Alonso talked about technology and believes that technology is failing baseball when it comes to balls that are so close down the line, they could be a home run, they could be a foul ball, and they're being called foul. So here is what Alonso said. Quote, I think a simple fix is like football. You have the pylon camera with the plane, or it shoots right across the goal line. And I feel like for us, we could easily have a laser or a camera that shoots straight up. And what he's saying is that there should be technology when the ball is so close over the foul pole that it's a judgment call to see.
1: Just leave it a judgment. I mean, if it's that close, just leave it up to human error.
0: But hang on. Let me counter that. A lot of balls and strikes are that close, Buzz. And now we have the ABS system, the automatic

0: ball strike system where you are getting a definitive word on if the ball is a strike or it's a ball. They review it if it's being questioned. And all the only comment is here is that in a 3-3 game where a home run completely changes the complexion, why not have the kind of technology which is available to then give us a simulation to see if the ball is actually foul or fair? Why do one thing and not the other?
1: I don't know, man. I kind of wish they'd just go back to the days where the ruling on the field stands.
0: I don't disagree with that, but they haven't. But now they've essentially...
1: It's part of the game.
0: But now they've missing a call. Yeah, but you're right. You're right. But baseball was adamant on having the umpire calls checked by these, by technology, which we now have. So you've seen it. They're at Chihuahuas games for years. So the point is, and I agree with them, you know what? If you're going to do it with home plate calls and balls and strikes, then balls down. And by the way, did you hear, I don't know if I showed you this. Did you see the picture of where I sat at Dodger Stadium? Did I tell you about that on the radio? Where I sat right in front of a foul pole on Sunday?
1: Uh-uh.
0: We moved.
1: Did you go to a game?
0: I went to a Dodgers game with Adrian. Yeah. We went to go see the Dodgers and the Milwaukee Brewers. So I got to the game, and I was sitting in the second-to-last row in the upper deck. Second-to-last row. And then we moved down in the sixth inning, and we found these open seats, but it was right next to the foul pole. Literally, here was my seat at Dodger Stadium. First row.
1: Almost an obstructed view because of the foul pole.
0: It is an obstructed view. You just have to learn to go either to the left or the right of the foul pole, but there it is.
2: Oh, my God.
0: Yeah, Joanna almost choked on her coffee. By the way, here's a better shot. Look, there's the pole.
3: That's a big pole.
2: He's right behind it.
0: It's a very big pole. And by the way, that's the pole that they're talking about with this home run, that baseball should now put technology where these poles can essentially shoot lasers, Buzz, like in Austin Powers.
2: Freaking
0: laser to determine.
1: I want poles with laser beams attached.
0: That's right.
1: Hey, we got to take a break. Cappy, thanks for coming by. We got one call about the San Diego Padres coach that's in ICE detention in El Paso.
0: Okay.
4: So y'all get a kick out of laughing at being in detention as a choice. 100% it's a choice. I choose not to break the law. So guess what? I'm free to make this phone call.
1: Okay, but look at it this way. You had come here legally to the United States, built a life here, and got married and had some kids. What you're suggesting is that instead of working to get your permission to stay in the country renewed, instead of doing that, you should have abandoned your wife and children and just left instead of looking for some kind of a remedial process. That is what you're arguing here. Is that the conservative Republican position? Hey, the day that date's up, don't try to renew it. Don't try and find some way to remediate it. Abandon your family and GTAF.
0: Here's my question. Work visas. If he has a legitimate work
1: GTFA,
0: visa.
1: GTFA, I guess.
0: If he has a work visa.
1: GTFO. Sorry,
2: what are you
1: I'm
2: trying
1: not,
2: to say?
1: Get the cow.
2: Oh, GTFO.
0: Yeah. By the way, if he has a work visa and he's doing this with the Padres and they were aware of the whole situation.
1: They should have records on it, right?
0: You would think. Yeah. You would think.
1: I want to hear more from the organization.
0: Yeah, the Padres haven't said much of anything yet. They've been very quiet. They're apparently working behind the scenes to get Perella freed. But you just heard.
1: It seems like an upstanding citizen. I mean, other than this, it sounds like a paperwork issue that may not have even been his fault, really. All right, thanks, Cappy, for dropping by. We got to take a break, but more of the Buzz Adams Morning Show's on the way right after this.
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1: Hey, Morning Mo Show, it's Mill Mill. Hey, this thing going on with that coach and everything being picked up with by ICE at the airport. Hey, that's going to hurt El Paso tourism, by the way. If you remember when Willie Nelson was picked up, that hurt El Paso tourism. Willie Nelson also never would return to El Paso because of that, or travel through. So if people know that these things are happening, somebody's trying to sabotage El Paso, if you ask me, because that's going to hurt any tourism and any taxes you guys are going to get for tourism.
0: I would say it would be concerning if this were, like, if El Paso led the country, like if they were especially targeting El Paso International Airport, but I think they're doing it all over the country.
2: All over the country.
0: I mean, I don't think it's like they're paying
2: us. And I think people traveling to El Paso already know, even years ago, you know, El Paso's a border city. You know, you're going to want to have your things in order if you're going in that direction.
0: What was I told? You didn't have to have ID to go over to Mexico when I first moved here.
2: You definitely didn't need to have like a special ID or something.
0: They always told you, don't goof around. Don't like give a fake answer as a joke.
2: Right.
0: These guys are real serious. They take their job seriously, which I understand.
2: It's a serious situation.
3: Buenos dias. Good morning, crew. Good morning. I just wanted to chime in on the coach that's in ICE custody. I know Steve's not an expert on the whole thing, so, but I wanted to chime in. They're not ready to deport him. They're basically holding him in these camps. And when they mean like you're in control of your own future, they basically want them to give up their right to stand before a judge. So they're basically saying like, you don't want to be here in this camp, self-deport. Basically like a mental torture technique to get these people just to leave and not have to go through the whole court proceeding. So this might be dragged on for a very long time. Praying for him and his family. You guys have a good day.
0: Wait, hold on a second. Are you telling me that they put you through this so you don't get a chance to go before a judge because the judge might find, oh, you know what? I find in your favor. You are allowed. So what we're going to do is we're going to put you in a detention camp and keep you in there until you decide you've had enough and just voluntarily.
2: Okay, that what GTFO. This caller is saying is kind of making sense, because in that Homeland Security tweet and post where they responded to this whole thing, they do say nobody's above the law and he will remain in ICE custody pending removal. But then it also says being in detention is a choice. We encourage all illegal aliens to take control of their departure through our CBP home app. So, yeah, they're basically saying you have the choice
0: to turn yourself
2: to
0: in.
2: Turn yourself in.
0: Or just buy your own plane ticket and get out.
2: Right.
0: I don't know. Do you remember the words, the worst of the worst? We're going to get rid of Trinde Aguaro. Or we're going to get rid of
2: the criminals,
0: the murderers,
2: the
0: rapists,
2: murderers.
0: That bad sounds hombres. More and more like it was a lie when it was spoken.
2: It was all a lie, wasn't it? Yeah, they want you to just not have to deal with
0: that. They want to break your spirit so much that you're willing to say goodbye to your life and your family.
2: Exactly.
0: And get out. It just seems, I got to tell you, it seems skeezy. Yeah.
2: Skeezy.
0: Yeah, it gives me the hives thinking about it. Today is National Radio Day. Happy National Radio Day, everybody.
4: Likewise, Buzz. How many years do you have in radio? 40?
0: Like working at a radio station?
4: Yeah.
0: This is my 40th year.
4: Wow, what about you, Joanna?
2: Oh, my God. I've been on the morning show 10 years, Buzz.
4: Mm-hmm. How about in working at the station in general?
2: 13.
0: Got some interesting facts about radio and the current state of radio in 2026.
2: We're still here, love bitches.
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6: Who listens to radio? That go where you go medium called radio. That's with you every night through the long commuter fight. And in the

0: I want to be a DJ.
1: You do? Woo!
2: 150 million people. That's all.
3: That's the radio.
4: I think I heard of that. It's called the radio.
5: And people say August doesn't have any holidays. This is one of the biggest ones, even though I'm always surprised when it comes around because I forget that it
6: I can never
5: exists.
6: Nail down when it is radio day.
5: I want to tell you, first of all, that ever since I decided, hey, I want to go to college and I want to study communications.
6: Mm-hmm. Yeah.
5: You know, but the main thing I want to do is talk on the radio. That was considered so old-fashioned when I went to college.
6: Really? Already, you know, when you went to college?
5: Yeah, because it was basically a broadcasting program, but it was people who wanted to get into TV. MTV had already been out for 4 or 5 years.
6: Oh, yeah, a lot of
5: years.
6: People in my class were.
5: A lot of people were like,
6: guys. To be on TV.
5: Like, and they would tell me as if, you know, they were really concerned that I was squandering my time. Hey, man, radio's over. Now that you can watch videos on TV, nobody's going to listen. So I've been hearing this my entire career.
6: Wow.
5: Anyway,
6: and here
5: keep
6: you
5: that
6: still
5: in mind.
6: Are.
1: Wow.
5: So here are some results from a recent survey in honor of Radio Day. 71% of people say they listen to the radio in their car.
1: 71?
5: 71% of people.
1: Good amount.
5: 67% say they listen to the radio every day at some point.
6: Okay,
5: as far as singing along to the radio, 56% of women and 35% of men admit to singing along to the radio.
1: Wow.
6: Nice.
5: Like, for our show, you sing along to, like, it's the Hollywood Cheese Man. It's the Hollywood Cheese
6: Man. I have heard when people come up to me, they tell me that they sing along to that.
1: Or the Friday song.
5: Yeah, the Friday song.
6: We get requests for the Friday song.
5: 59% of women and 76% of men are apparently listening when they hear Don't Touch That Dial. Those are the numbers of people who stay on the station through the commercial breaks.
6: Oh,
5: okay. So 76% of men will just sit there and listen to the commercials.
1: That's good stats.
5: And now here's one that kind of blows my mind. Almost 9% of people in the latest survey say radio stations don't play enough commercials and should have
1: more commercials
5: on. I don't know how I should take that.
6: Interesting.
5: Maybe is that a compliment?
1: I guess if the commercials are interesting or funny or captivating.
5: Yeah, I guess so.
6: How much percent said that?
1: 9.
6: That's just clients who are like, just play more of our commercials. Like,
1: play more.
5: well, that's 9%. You got to think a much higher number. Doesn't care for the commercials at all.
1: Yeah.
5: But there's something really cool when, like, a local ad is around and you hear it so many times that you sing, like, the jingle or the phone.
6: Oh, yeah, for
5: Mattress
6: sure.
5: Mattress Firm, where it's easy to get a great night's sleep.
1: Yeah. Banger.
5: See, Danny
6: that's
5: knows
6: a banger
5: it.
6: Right there.
5: What would you do to go to Western Playland? Look at him.
1: Yeah.
5: Look at Danny go. He grew up hearing all this junk. I don't mean junk. All right, advertise. That's why we're on the air.
1: Thank you.
6: Yes, thank you to our advertisers.
5: A study by Tinder.
6: Tinder?
5: What
1: is Tinder going to do with radio?
6: Right.
5: Yeah, you'll find out.
1: In
5: 2016, a study done by Tinder said radio personality was one of the sexiest jobs you could have
1: if you're looking to
5: date.
6: That's a freaking lie. I was on Tinder in 2016.
1: Try again.
6: Ugh.
5: Yeah.
6: The thrill is gone
5: on Tinder.
6: It's
5: just degrading at some point. You know, it's just like, holy crap, people are hooking up here on every day, and I couldn't get one date. You know what, though, was weird about it? So when I first got on Tinder, I was on a road trip. I took my son and my daughter to a Comic-Con in Denver.
6: Ooh, okay.
5: And my son, who had just turned like 22 at the time, said, you got to get on this Tinder. And I'm like, why?
6: Your son was the one telling you.
5: Yeah. And he's like, you know, you meet a lot of new people.

0: couple. You can, you know, go out on a date, see if something clicks. So I downloaded it. As soon as I'm not on there, I feel like a shark victim being surrounded by sharks because I'm getting, you know, hit up. Hey, what do you do? What do you do? And these were good looking, age-appropriate women, just fantastic looking 40-somethings.
1: Yeah.
2: You were where?
0: Denver, Colorado.
2: Dude, you got to get out of this general area.
0: But I didn't know the rules of Tinder. Oh, is this area not good?
2: It's not that great. No.
0: Well, people have success on Tinder,
2: yeah,
0: I'm sure.
2: Yeah, for sure. But my complaint is it's the same guys over and over again on every app.
0: Let me tell you, I thought these women were beautiful. They all looked like their lives were together.
1: Were they bots?
0: I don't think so, because when I told them, like, so, do you live in Denver? No, I'm here for a convention. I'm just kind of like checking out the. As soon as that done,
1: they're just trying to.
0: No, I'm looking. I'm not looking for something. Like, I think they thought I was trying to set up a one night stand or something.
1: And you wouldn't be
2: down. Oh, okay. I see.
0: It would not have been off the table if that's what you mean.
1: Okay, but you're looking for like long term.
2: You were looking for something long term outside of the state you live in.
0: With the right now. Right. Well, yeah, maybe.
2: Okay.
0: I mean, in fact, when I came back and then I got on El Paso Tinder, it was so night and day.
2: Oh,
0: the El Paso Tinder was so night and day. It's like, I should move to Denver.
2: I went to Phoenix.
1: A bunch of single moms on the El Paso Tinder or what?
2: Given, yeah. I went to Phoenix and I had
0: just not a lot of engagement.
2: My Bumble was set up in Phoenix. And on Bumble, they used to have this thing. I don't think they have it anymore, where the girl has to send the message first.
1: Yeah.
2: And I would do that. I would be like, hey. And in El Paso, never really got a response back. In Phoenix,
0: boom.
2: And I was like, I got to move to Phoenix.
1: Buzz, I think if you let me make your profile, we'll get you a bunch of hits.
2: I tried so much to do that,
0: Here's the thing. I used my legal name, like my government name, and I never mentioned anything about
2: I never put that
1: as leverage.
2: It's leverage, Danny.
0: Danny,
2: trust me.
0: You're a professional counselor, and that's your advice. Use leverage on women.
1: Not one woman, but like on yourself. Like, hey,
2: it's
1: make
2: not
1: yourself
2: using
1: look
2: leverage. It's you putting out the best parts of yourself.
1: Your qualities. Yeah, but Buzz, you're a good. You're a local icon. You got to. You know, it's like.
0: Yeah, but I don't want to get dates based on that.
1: Well, no, you don't got to just be confident about it and be like, hey, like, you're just...
0: Something... I don't know. There's something kind of pathetic about that.
2: You would need to... Nobody's going to know your government name.
1: Just an attention
0: getter? I don't want them to. I want somebody...
2: Also, Buzz is a really good, like, icebreaker. Like, your name really Buzz?
1: And you could pick an
2: app. And it could start a whole conversation. You're like, no, well, actually, I work on the radio... And that's just my name.
1: It's just to get their attention, Buzz. And after they're there, your attention. Then
2: and then
1: be
2: your
1: yourself.
2: Personality.
0: It seems like I'm trying to access some kind of coolness.
2: You're
0: that
2: trying
0: is
2: to
0: not.
2: Sell something.
1: What if you are
2: you're
1: cool, Buzz?
2: And yourself.
1: You're just not aware that you're cool.
0: Oh, I think I'm cool.
1: So there you go. Just show that off.
0: There was an article not too long ago speaking about reasons that radio is still relevant.
2: Okay.
0: Americans said listening to the radio is one of the top little things they look forward to each day. And a poll during the COVID pandemic found that radio was the number one thing people said they missed about their commute. Let's see. A few more statistics. According to a report from March, podcasts are surging in popularity. But they're not eating into radio numbers. Well, I guess that's good to know.
2: Radio numbers
0: have held steady in recent years. And yes, people are consuming podcasts, but it's not detracting from radio listenership, apparently.
2: That's cool.
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0: Caveat is I should have moved to Denver. 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
7: Got to make a trip out of town, so I'm going to miss the show tomorrow. But Brian Scolaro will be here. Nico swears he's coming in no matter how deathly ill he may be.
8: Well, I'll be here.
7: He says he's going to. Danny's going to be here.
8: Joanna, too.
9: I'll be here, but I wish Nico would not force himself to do this. But I mean, it's the one thing Nico's done
7: that actually gives me a glimmer of hope. He came to work even though he was really, really sick.
8: What if it was an act? What if he's like, you know what? I'm going to just pretend really bad.
9: He's pulling a Willy Wonka. No,
7: he does that enough that I recognize when it's
8: okay.
7: He was really sick. But like for once, I was like, now there's the kind of team spirit that I'm looking for. Where you had a gallbladder out yesterday. I don't care. Go on the radio.
8: So did you want him to be here for the 4 hours?
7: Yeah.
9: You wanted him in here coughing the whole time? You know how he was coughing?
7: You got to play hurt.
9: Whereas the other end of that. I'm like, this is the one time, Nico, that you could have not come in. And it would have been totally excusable.
8: I mean, Buzz, you did tough it out when you had, bronchitis, whatever it was.
7: Yeah. You know, you played through it. I don't,

0: how you do your job, you ought to be able to power through it.
1: How did you guys do it during COVID?
0: We were in here every day.
2: Did
1: you guys ever get COVID?
2: I got it
0: after.
2: Yeah.
0: I thought the crisis was over, so this would have been like December of 2020.
2: When it was kind of, in 2021.
1: Wow.
2: After going to Vegas, because I thought I was in the clear.
0: I must have got the nice version because it was actually like I could sleep all day, not feel guilty about it.
2: Yeah. I mean, I slept all day, but I think it just knocked me out.
0: I didn't eat a whole lot, so I feel like I might have lost a pound or two when I had COVID.
2: During the pandemic, when everything was in lockdown, we were considered essential employees, so we still had to come in.
0: That told me something was
2: screwed up about the
0: pandemic. We are essential.
1: Well,
0: employees.
1: Because you're sharing information and things like that, and
2: we were considered like a news thing.
1: Did you guys have like a special like?
0: We had. Like a letter to present to people?
2: Yes, we had a letter.
1: Yeah.
0: I never cared about that. I'm not showing you my papers.
1: Because at that time, I worked at Albertsons, and they gave us those letters saying that we're essential employees. So if we got pulled over by the cops, we'd be like, hey, like, essential employee, I'm going
2: to
1: work.
2: We got those same letters.
1: Yeah.
2: Buzz just never cared, but we did get those letters, too.
0: Yeah, I'm not into carrying papers to identify myself.
1: Yeah.
2: That's funny.
0: Got a few calls coming in.
2: Oh, wait, I have a question.
0: Yeah, sure.
2: Is there a cottage cheese shortage happening?
1: I don't know.
0: I don't know. I quit eating cottage cheese when I got lactose intolerant.
2: Okay, I've been to Sam's and Walmart and Albertsons. They don't have tubs of cottage cheese.
0: Do they have cottage cheese in any container?
2: They have it in this small-ass container, and it's like the Lactaid, like the expensive brand. And I'm like, I'm not going to pay $4 for this little tub of cottage cheese when I could get a bigger one for $4.
0: I haven't heard about that. I haven't noticed. Again.
2: Apparently, there is a cottage cheese shortage. They're happening because of a viral social media health trend that has driven up demand much faster than dairy farms and factories make the product.
0: So they're out is what you're saying?
2: Yeah. I can't find cottage cheese anywhere.
0: It's not like they got a bad batch or anything.
2: No, they're just out. People are protein maxing or whatever maxing now.
0: I guess cottage cheese would get the job done.
2: I love cottage cheese. That was like my breakfast every morning.
1: Buzz, you said you became lactose intolerant?
0: Yeah, it's just something that developed later in life.
1: Recently?
2: That's so weird.
0: About 20 years ago.
1: Oh, man, that sucks.
2: That's one of my biggest fears about getting older.
1: I've heard that.
2: What if I become allergic to something I love?
1: I've heard a lot of people experience that.
0: Yeah, your body continues to change throughout your life. It's not necessarily... in my case, it is an old person thing, but this actually happened when I was in my 30s.
1: I was telling Joanna the other day that like I've noticed now that when I eat like spicy things, now I get heartburn. Before, I never got heartburn.
2: And I told him, well, that's why we've got these tums.
1: Yeah,
2: here,
1: and it's just like, it's beginning, and I'm like, like I see.
2: Nico and I every morning are just like, you want a tums?
1: Yeah, it sucks.
0: I feel like Danny Pedroza is on a journey of discovery, finding out about his own mortality.
1: I am. And that's why
2: he's like a
0: and that's why he's so curious
2: he's
0: about what does it feel like
2: it.
1: Exactly.
0: To be,
1: and I asked you as like a as a mentor, Buzz, as a aging guru, like
0: God,
1: what's
0: you
1: headed
0: just
1: my
0: say
1: way?
0: A guru. You don't need to modify it with aging. God.
2: Like I don't like that.
1: What's headed my way? What should I expect?
0: I enjoy life as much as I ever did. I mean, a lot of people look back on their teenage years or their childhood years with all this fondness. I was there. I remember I thought it sucked to hell when I was a kid, like being in school and then high school. I think life's a lot better now.
2: Yeah,
0: people's lives vary.
3: Hey, good morning, Mosho Mofos. It's Troqueto here.
0: Thank you, Troqueto.
3: Hey, you guys were talking about what would make Gen Xers go to concerts more. Well, I'm a Gen Xer, 1976. For me, it would be, don't make them so loud. Turn down the volume. It's way too loud. I don't even go to restaurants or bars where the music is so loud. All right, guys. Talk to you guys later. El Troquero, out.
2: Woo!
0: Thank you, El Troquero.
2: You did it.
0: I don't know. I think that's kind of where I draw the line. If you're going to a concert, it better be louder than what you would normally listen to. I mean, I've already sacrificed my eardrums to this.
2: Without like the pyrotechnics, remember at Shinedown?
1: That was too much and just unnecessary.
2: It was really
0: what's that?
2: The pyrotechnics.

0: really freaking loud.
1: It's like
2: when there's it's like a cannon, and then you can feel the heat. It even if you're back in the 30th
0: every
2: row.
0: Time.
1: And it's like, I personally thought it wasn't necessarily like, oh, symptom of being human, you know, right? Like explosion. It's like, come on.
0: You don't need an explosion for symptom of being human.
1: You do not require that, yeah. it sucks more because it's inside, at least in Don Haskins. So, like, the sound is...
0: You could feel it. And then we were a little close to the stage.
1: Yeah.
0: So we felt it.
2: You guys got good seats?
1: We did.
0: That was really good
2: seats. Right on. Right on. Floor?
1: Yeah, pretty close though. Pretty close.
3: Hey, good morning, guys. This is KB but in West Melbourne. Hey, man, I just want to say, Danny, we love you, man. I think we're great. You know, you've been doing better on the show, man. But, I'll be honest with you, man. I think people would be scared to have you as a psychiatrist. I feel like you're going to start judging them based off their age and their eating habits and what they do or don't do. But, man, dude, lay off a little bit, brother. You know, and but you know, you guys keep doing your thing, man. But yeah, Danny, geez, man, I hope you don't treat your clients like that, man.
2: Yeah, seem like you're judging us frequently.
1: Because I'm close to you guys, that's why.
2: You it's wouldn't like, do this in a clinical professional
1: setting. No, that's the whole thing. We have to separate personal judgment, biases, and everything. Just keep it objective. So, of course, it's different. You know?
4: Good morning, guys. This is Manny. Happy Friday Eve. So my question for Steve is, when you shook Jerry Jones' hand, I mean, we know he's a powerful man. I mean, he does own the Dallas Cowboys. But more importantly, how was the handshake? Was it just like I'm grabbing your fingers, a little dainty? Or was it still like, I'm Skeletor, I'm evil, I'm going to shake your hand and squeeze the life out of your hand? That's what we want to know. Thanks a lot, guys. Let's get through today. Let's get to Friday. Get to the weekend. Love you guys. Bye-bye.
2: All right. Thank you very much, Manny.
0: Well, that would have been useful when Steve was here.
2: I hadn't thought of that, but I am interested in what kind of handshake, you know, a famous, powerful man
0: is. I hear men judge each other by that.
2: Okay, here's what you don't do. If you're a guy and you want to have the respect of other guys, you don't just hold your hand out like a wet fish.
1: True.
2: Let me give you a handshake. This is the worst kind of handshake for a guy to get.
0: I've shaken a guy's hand like that before.
2: Isn't that the freaking
0: worst? And it scares me because I'm all, am I going to hurt you?
1: It's Nico vibes right there, for sure.
2: I would imagine somebody from the South, like Jerry, who's an older gentleman, who's also a successful businessman, I bet he has a more aggressive than average handshake.
1: But then also, you don't want the ones where they're squeezing your hand super tight, and it's like, oh, come on.
2: That's called a Baptist handshake. That's one of the things. Like, if you shake hands with somebody, they get pumping your arm and stuff.
0: I like the ones where the guys do this to each other, like, give me your hand, and then they do not only this side, but this side as well.
1: Oh, yeah.
0: They, like cup your hand.
1: Gentlemen, like, yeah.
2: Now, you don't want to, I don't know. Should you shake a woman's...
0: How does a woman shake your hand?
2: Well, first of all, I have always been brought up to believe, and I don't know if you've ever heard this or your generation has heard it, you never extend your hand to a woman. You wait for the woman to extend her hand.
1: Same.
2: For a handshake.
1: Yeah.
2: You've heard that, Danny?
1: That's what I do for...
0: I do that a lot, actually, but as a reaction...
2: So if you're a woman and you want to shake hands, you might be dealing with a guy who
0: automatically just comes out.
2: Good. So do you want me to show you how I would handle that?
0: Yes. Hello, nice to meet you. Oh, that's a nice firm handshake.
2: But
1: very good.
2: Not aggressive. Not over the top.
1: I always kind of just wait because I'm like, okay, because sometimes some women will want like a hug, like a side hug or something. So I'm like, you know, I just wait for them to do it.
2: Yeah, I never go in for a hug.
1: No.
2: I never initiate a hug.
1: Unless they initiate it, then yeah.
2: Let's get one more call here. Oh, yeah, a couple more.
3: You were talking about the radio, state of radio today. How much pressure on you as a DJ or a morning show host is there to get advertising dollars? And does that, the quest for advertising dollars, does it determine what your content is? Like, if you were too outrageous, advertisers might drop you. But if you're too boring, they would drop you as well. So what's the sweet spot?
2: All right. That's a good question. That's an interesting question. I would have to reflect on that quite a bit. we're on the air and we draw salaries because of advertising dollars. That's the business model. Now, there are others that work on a subscription service like your satellite radio or things like this. But we are supported by the advertisers that you hear on the air. I guess you need to know your audience really well.
1: Yeah.

0: You need to be cognizant of, you know, you're representing not just yourself, but your radio station, your clients, and so forth.
1: The community,
0: and you've got to, and also radio stations have different temperaments, you know?
2: Sure,
0: like some of them, you'd get in trouble for saying booger on the air like Dr. Johnny Fever did. And then there are others that are a little more, you know, walking that edge.
2: Yes.
0: Which is right in the space where I find us.
1: I think sometimes you push that, but sometimes you say some out-of-pocket stuff.
0: Well, I think you got to... You know, you got to tell the truth about stuff.
1: Yeah,
0: and people, sometimes that might step on some toes.
2: Like
0: and I think people do like it. And I would say advertisers, even if they don't listen to the show, they like what their advertising achieves. So,
1: yeah,
0: there's the simplest and most honest answer I can give them.
2: That was really good, Buzz.
0: All right, we got to wrap things up. I'll be gone tomorrow, but the Mo Show will be on, and then I'll be back Monday. Talk to you then. So long, everybody.
3: That was fun.
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Yeah, it's another day where you can dive into a pile of your own sweat because 102, that string of 100s, started yesterday and we're into it. 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

0: 95.5 KLAQ, El Paso's best rock, Shine Down Young Again. I'm Kevin. You could be off to see Breaking Benjamin in Palm Beach, but only if you put the code words in that get you in the running to win this trip, courtesy of BMG, brought to you by Hero Music, your local option for top music gear. I-10 at Geronimo, 1700 North Zaragoza. The trip includes the airfare for two, hotels, stay for two nights, and the tickets to West Palm Beach, Florida, where Breaking Benjamin is going to play in October. The code word to enter today, 10 a.m. Thursday, skin. That's an easy one. S-K-I-N. Can't possibly screw that one up, huh? S-K-I-N. Tap the app. Put it in now. And you are in the running to see Breaking Benjamin in Palm Beach.
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0: 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Hope Cowboys fans had a chance to listen to the Buzz Adams Morning Show this morning, because Steve Kaplowitz, the host of 600 ESPN Sports Talk, back from Cowboys camp, had some interesting insights to say. If you missed it, you can always check him out on his own show on 600 ESPN today at 4 o'clock. You'll be able to check out the Cowboys' next preseason game this Saturday against the Arizona Cardinals. Our broadcast starts with the pregame show at 7. Cowboys football all season long on the queue is courtesy of Miller Lite, the only beer that Dallas Cowboys, 915 Tours, and Mission Chevrolet. 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

Inside 40 minutes, nonstop, El Paso's best rock. 3 days grace from Alien Nation. 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

95.5 KLAQ, El Paso's best rock. I was just saying that with a perfect circle going on the road with Pussifer and Maynard James Keenan fronting both bands, that 2026 Pacific Ring of Fire tour is going to be a very busy night after night, for Mr. MJK. I'm Kevin Vargas. Coming up, we do have a show rolling into town that has got people talking. I'm specifically bringing up Jason Bonham's Led Zeppelin Evening. Now, if you go to social media, you'll find fans who've experienced the show saying that was one of the closest things they ever saw to actually seeing Led Zeppelin. Well, for good reason. It's John Bonham's kid. And he, if anyone, has the right

decides to put something like this on. Abraham Chavez Theater, it's coming here on the 26th. 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

0: 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Thank you, Mr. Crew. 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

superstar, Timeless Tony Storm. She should make this her theme song to walk out to, but it's not like an old-timey, timeless kind of thing. Five Finger Death Punch, New Rock, Eye of the Storm, 95.5 The Q. Oh, Father.

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Also nice to take along, just rock out during the lunch hour. 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

0: 95.5 KLAQ, El Paso's best rock, with the warning, you could say Mexico's best rock. Those three sisters from Monterrey are really getting some great reviews for the songs they've put out so far from the upcoming Everything's Falling due next Friday. That's Kerosene. I'm Kevin. We got new rock featured on Q Connected this and every Sunday, really. 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Q Connected this week, though, features the Black Veil Brides. 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Also, new songs from Dead Poets Society and Hooked Like Helen. Daniel Paulus has Locals, Funeral Joke, Roseway, and the Roulettes. 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Q Connected, this Sunday 5 to 7, brought to you by Southwest Metal Fest, which is taking place this Saturday. 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

95.5 KLAQ, El Paso's best rock. I'm Kevin. 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

0: that in 1 hour, each Monday through Friday, for the next couple weeks, you are listening to The Cue, because that's when we give you the second of each day's four code words that you put into the KLEQ app to get you in the running to see Breaking Benjamin in West Palm Beach. 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

It took 36 years for Taylor Swift to get a ring. The Cowboys only have 6 more years to be like Tay-Tay. Or is this the year? 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

0: 95.5 KLAQ, El Paso's best rock, GNR. That was last week's Weekend Starter six-pack. For this week, tomorrow, it'll be Led Zeppelin. Happy birthday, Robert Plant, born on this day. And Led Zeppelin Evening Experience is taking place. It's coming up on the 26th. That's Jason Bonham, Bonzo, John Bonham's son, who's played enough times with the guys in Led Zeppelin and grew up with them, knows a little something about the magic of the music and the people who made it. Now, you can still win tickets for that show. That's going to be at the Abraham Chavez Theater. Again, it's next week on the 26th. You can win those tomorrow morning on the Buzz Adams Morning Show. And then tomorrow, 5 o'clock, make sure you listen for the Weekend Starter six-pack. Give you a healthy dose of Led Zeppelin.
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Green Day's special sentiment song, Hope You Had the Time of Your Life. And if not, Volby says, time will heal. That's the moral to this story, song. I'm Kevin Dunn. Daniel Paulus, here to get you through the rest of your Thursday workday. Put it in the rearview mirror, one step closer to the weekend. 95.5 KLAQ.

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Passham's Best Rock, 95.5 The Q, some Architects and Broken Mirror. I'm Daniel Paulus, and it's time for another Break Benjamin code word, another chance to catch Break Benjamin in Palm Beach, Florida, thanks to BMG. They'll be playing the Think Financial Amphitheater October 20th. We'll give you the two tickets, the round-trip airfare for two, the two-night hotel stay. And all you got to do is open up the KLAQ mobile app, tap on the button that says Breaking Benjamin, and put in this hour's code word, fall. F-A-L-L, fall. Like angels fall. F-A-L-L, type that code word in through the Break Benjamin button on the KLAQ mobile app for your chance to win that trip courtesy of BMG. 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

0: 95.5 KLAQ, some AC/DC and TNT. I'm Jenna Paulus, and we have Q connected this Sunday because the Cowboys are playing on Saturday. We'll bring you the full 2-hour program this week, Sunday at 5 o'clock. And we're going to get into a little concert preview for next Saturday, Black Veil Brides, playing Speakin' Rock Casino for free on August 29th. We've got some brand new music from them. Also, some KLAQ Rocks the Park alumni, Dead Poets Society and Hooked Like Helen. And of course, we can't forget about the local rock, Funeral Joke, Roseway, The Roulettes. And I might even throw in a little Sparta in the mix, since they are getting ready for a couple more shows this year, including one in El Paso. Q Connected this Sunday, 5 to 7, brought to you by the Southwest Metal Fest, the Southwest's premier metal showcase this Saturday, August 22nd, at the Grapevine Plaza, 3900 West Picacho Avenue in Las Cruces. 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
1: Hey, it's Chuck with Loudwire Nights, and on tonight's show, we have got a few birthdays to celebrate, man, from Fred Durst to Robert Plant, and of course, brother Dimebag Darrell. He should be celebrating his birthday today. We will pay tribute to him, and we will celebrate him. We will lift up his life and his legacy. We've also got a couple of special guests hanging with us. Michael Sanders from the band One Tribe Nation and Corey Glover from Living Color. 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So don't be late. 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Loudwire Night starts at 7 o'clock. I'll see you soon. 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

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I know Shinedown posted a couple of photos and videos from that show on their social media pages, and man, that makes me want to see that show again. I'm Daniel Paulus. We're going to have a little bit more rock on the way, thanks to Sublime, Audio Slave, and Beastie Boys. And don't forget that tomorrow morning at 10 a.m., thanks to SeizeTheDeal.com, we here at KLAQ will present to you our newest dining deal. 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

0: 95.5 KLVQ with Beastie Boys. By Fear Right. I'm Jen DePaulis, and we will certainly have the right to party tomorrow because it's the weekend. Thank God it's Friday, man, and we are going to pop open that six-pack right at 5 o'clock to get our weekend started. And it's all going to be about Led Zeppelin for two big reasons. One, we're saying happy birthday to Robert Plant, who, by the way, today is his birthday. And the Jason Bonham Led Zeppelin evening, that is next Wednesday. Yeah, I think that's perfect reason to blast out the Led Zeppelin tomorrow, 5 o'clock. That's when our weekend starter six-pack gets rolling right here on 95.5 The Q.
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Oh, yeah. 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

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That's one of his finest vocal performances, if I do say so myself. Gotta keep rolling with the perfect circle. 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

0: Paso's best rock, 95.5 The Q with APC and Starless. Dan DePaulis here. We are getting closer to Jason Bonham's Led Zeppelin Evening. That's happening next Wednesday, August 26th at the Abraham Chavez Theater. 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

95.5 KLAQ. It's a Motley Crue. Girls, girls, girls. I'm Daniel Paulus. Coming up after this, we're going to have a 40 minutes of nonstop Q. And at the end, we're going to give you another Breaking Benjamin code word. 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

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And then there'll be another code word tonight, 8 p.m. during Loudwire Night, which Chuck will give just after the top of the hour. 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

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And hey, you never know. Maybe one day we'll get a street named after these guys. Nickelback, Rattle the Cage, featuring John 5. 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

95.5 KLAQ. Battlemans have a bit of a quiet year this year. They'll be playing Rio de Janeiro September 5th and Mexico City on December 4th. But, you know, they did give us the Left for Good EP that came out last year, so I think they deserve a little quiet year. 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

95.5 KLAQ, off of the very first Van Halen album, Eruption, and You Really Got Me. I'm Jenna Paulus, and well, we've got your next Break Benjamin code word, your next chance to catch Break Benjamin at the Think Financial Amphitheater, October 20th in West Palm Beach, Florida. And BMG wants to send you and a buddy to see the show. They'll give you two tickets, the round trip airfare for two, the two-night hotel stay, and all you need to do is go to the KLAQ mobile app, tap on the button that says Break Benjamin, and put in this hour's code word, Ocean.

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El Paso's best rock, 95.5 The Q. Some Sabbath and Paranoid, the very final Black Sabbath song ever performed when Ozzy was still with us. I'm Jan DePaulis, and you know, we are most definitely going to be blasting out some Ozzy and Black Sabbath on Loudwire Nights. And we have some very special guests on tonight's show. Corey Glover and Michael Sanders. We'll talk to Corey about, of course, Living Color. But we're also going to talk to these guests about their work together with the band One Tribe Nation. As I mentioned earlier, it is Robert Plant's birthday. You expect to hear a little extra Led Zeppelin and even a little extra Limp Bizkit as we say happy birthday to Fred Durst. We'll honor the one and only Dimebag Darrell on what would have been his birthday with a little extra Pantera sprinkled throughout tonight's show. We'll have a very special Dimebag nightcap at 11 o'clock.

0: Mission Metallica 10, and Chuck will have your next Break a Benjamin Code Word just after 8 o'clock. Loud Roar Night starting tonight at 7, brought to you by the Rockin' Bar on Dyer in Central El Paso. 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

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Well, we've got the story for you to read at KLAQ.com. And we've got 3 Days Grace. It's Kill Me Fast on The Q. I've tried.